That is Taylor Swift, who had Avril Lavigne perform at her wedding, but not like a slow ballad for her and Travis to slow dance to. She performed Skater Boy. How amazing is that? 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

Texas was just ranked the fourth most financially distressed state in the entire country. I can't believe they actually had to do a survey to figure this out. 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

I feel like the song is playing in your head with your Prada bag on your way in to Starbucks to pick up your latte. Baby Doll is on. 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
1: God.
0: You did it, Kara. Congratulations.
1: Oh, my God. Thank you so much.
0: You're so welcome.
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0: Yes.
1: This made my day.
0: That's what we do. We make days. More days to be made tomorrow. 13 chances to win a grand. Kicking off 8 a.m. tomorrow morning, and then every hour on the hour. 106.1 KISS FM. 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

Let's play this. It's today years old when I learned there are 50 of these in the United States. I thought there were, I don't know, zero. And I was wrong. I'll tell you what they are. Coming up next, trending. 106.1 KISS FM, Dallas, Fort Worth, number one at Music Station.

0: we got Cecilia in Fort Worth. How many nude beaches are in the United States, do you think? What's your guess?
1: Maybe like 50.
0: Oh, my. Yes. That is 100%. How did you? Cecilia. Is there?
1: I don't know.
0: Cecilia. Come on. No, I didn't realize.
1: I'm not.
0: I didn't realize there were that many. I thought it'd be illegal here, but apparently no. People getting down with just walking around with everything, just, you know, kind of hanging out. But I'm all set with that, to be honest with you. Oh, and plus the sand. I mean, no thanks. You do you. Judgment free zone. That's where we are. We're the Planet Fitness of radio. The Weekend, Ariana Grande are coming up next. 106.1 Kiss FM.
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Not going to take me long to play my favorite song on the radio right now. Yeah, Ariana Grande's got it. She's currently on tour. She's crushing it. Love this track, man. Hate That I Made You Love Me is on 106.1 KISS FM.

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And that's a wrap. That's it for me. Watching soccer for the next 4 years. Now I'll pretend like I know what I'm talking about at the next World Cup. 106.1 KISS FM.

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0: So the list is this, the most delicious foods in the world. Big survey done. What do you think was number one, Lauren?
1: Oh, the most delicious food. Oh, I have to say, I love a good taco.
0: Girl, all day. Not just Tuesday. Not just Tuesdays. Give me them. The rankings are this. Ready? Number three is French fries. This is of the world. Number three is French fries. Number two is pasta. Number one. Number one, pizza. Most delicious food in the world.
1: Yes. Pizza, right. You can eat it cold. You can eat it for breakfast. I get it.
0: Thank you. Thank you. Cold pizza for breakfast all day. Yeah, I'm down.
1: Yeah.
0: I love how it's all like carbs too. Like pasta, french fries, and pizza are the most. And they're all foods that we ate when we were like 9 years old. So there's that. Justin Bieber, Kehlani coming up next. 106.1 KISS FM.
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Justin Bieber, who was just seen by billions of people around the world, World Cup final. He did the halftime show, was epic. I hope you enjoyed that. Thanks for hanging out tonight on a Sunday. I'm Brady. 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
3: 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He'll ad-lib. He'll be fine. He doesn't know where he's going. 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
2: Welcome to another episode of iHeart's K-pop with JoJo. Your K-pop stans, spread the word. We do it every weekend. Right here, right about now, 2 hours. Nothing but K-pop and global pop. Going to talk to the fellas of Ampers and One in just a couple minutes, so get ready for them. But let's kick everything off. He is from TXT. My dude, Yunjin. This is Ice Cream. Let's go.

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1: Thank you guys for hanging out. 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Going to talk to the fellows of Ampersand One coming up next after Baby Monster. This is Choom.

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1: Can't believe they are back. I'm so pumped. Amber's and Juan, hello.
2: Yeah.
3: Hello. What's up, guys?
2: Who's it?
4: Hello, everyone. 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
2: Amber's and Juan.
1: And can I get the individual intros as well?
2: Yes, I'll go first. Hello, guys. This is Master Micaiah from Ampersand One.
5: Hello. I came back with blonde hair this time. This is Camden.
6: What's up? It's your boy, Kyrell Choi.
7: My name is Xion. 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
8: 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This is Gio from Ampersand One.
9: Yo, I missed you guys. It's Brian from Ampersand One.
10: Hello, my name is Singmo, and I'm a super Korean.
1: Hey, you guys debuted in 2023, and I'm guessing a lot's changed since then. Obviously, what has changed? Like, how have your lives changed since the debut?
2: I think first of all, like just traveling in general, been very exciting to go to different countries and meet a lot of people. I think after debuting, we've definitely meet with a lot of new people and collaborate with a lot of new people. It's actually very good for human relationships because learning how to work with multiple different types of people helped me learn how to agree with others even when I don't want to agree. It helps me how to, like, you know, get over things. But overall, I think it's a great learning experience, and I think I'm so blessed to be able to, like, visit all these countries. You know, right now in the US, I would probably have not been in the US yet if I haven't debuted. So yeah. I think that's such a great opportunity that we get to have.
1: What do you guys think is the most tough question, the most exciting moment since you've debuted? Is there a moment that stands out?
6: I think for me, like, I wouldn't say it's one moment, but just any time, like, right before we go on stage, I think is very exciting for me. Like, when you can kind of just feel, like, the energy from the crowd that's waiting, like, while we're backstage, and then just, like, kind of just looking at each other and hyping each other up, and just that moment right before we step on stage is, like, very exciting for me.
1: All right, Ampersand One is hanging out, you guys. More with the fellas coming up next.
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0: guys. We back. It's iHeart K-Pop with JoJo right here, 106.1 KISS FM. All right, we back, you guys. What up? It's JoJo on the radio. Ampers and One hanging out, still talking about exciting moments since you debuted. A lot of exciting moments. What's another one you were talking about?
1: I feel like sometimes, because before you're like an idol, you're kind of like a K-pop fan, no? So it's like sometimes when you're like backstage and you meet like one of the idols you've like looked up to for a long time. It's like you kind of get nervous when you like walk by them. You're like, 안녕하세요.
2: Who was that?
3: Wait, who was that? Yeah. Huh? Wait, who was that?
1: You're like Inhyphen, some meaning. Or like TXT, some meaning.
0: Now people act like that. Other idols act like that when they meet you.
4: Oh,
0: isn't that crazy?
4: Yeah.
0: You know, like a full circle.
4: Sam, what?
0: My next question. You may have just answered my next question. What do you consider, and the way I describe this is, what was your first, oh my God, I might be famous moment?
5: For me personally, I think just whenever I get recognized, it seems pretty interesting. Like, I don't know. Like, sometimes to me, I'm just like a normal

0: I guess I'm not a kid anymore, but I'm just like a normal person, right? Just everybody's a human. And I'm just walking around and then suddenly they're like, oh, are you like Makai from N%1? Like, I'm a fan. And I'm like, you're a fan of me? Really? Wow. Thank you so much. Like, it feels like so good. And I'm very honored whenever I hear that. And when they do recognize me, I'm like, oh, wait. Might be famous. Low key, like they know me by my name like that. Okay. Yeah, I just love it, and I love the interactions like that. So hey, if you know me, if you know any of us, come say hi. I'll probably feel famous. So thank you.
1: All right, let's talk music. Finally,
0: yes,
1: the album Definition came out in April. Why the title Definition?
2: Yeah, so with this album, we kind of wanted to talk about how, just as the title says, like we're finding our own definition, and we want to talk about how we won't let the world define who we are, but that we will define who we are. And I think a lot of people have been asking like, what is our definition, and if that has like been realized through this album. But I feel like for me personally, it's been more of a starting point through this album, and like this album has been kind of an opportunity for us to start digging into that and kind of really think about what direction we want to continue going in with our music. And so from now on, you can look forward to N%1 that will be defining ourselves.
1: All right, N%1 hanging out. If you want to see the full interview, check our IG for links and all that good stuff. K-pop with JoJo. That's K-pop with JoJo on Instagram. Before I play the track God from N%1, message to your fans. What would you like to say to all your fans?
0: Shout out to all our Andes. 항상 저희 많이 사랑해 주시고 좋아해 주셔서 너무 감사합니다. Thank you for always blessing us with your support. We'll continue to become an even greater group. So yes, thank you guys.
3: Last time was really fun, but this time more fun. Yeah, I'm a super Korean. You guys super Andier. Thank you. I love you.
0: Yes, sir.
1: Let's do your super. Let's do your call, your signature again.
0: Okay.
3: 3, 2, 1.
4: Su, super Korean.
1: Hey. Thank you guys so much for hanging out.
0: Thank you for having us. Yeah.
1: At the end of every interview, fist bump to make it official.
0: Oh, yes.
3: Boom.
1: Boom. Boom. Boom.
3: Here we go.
1: Boom. Boom. Boom. Boom. Boom. Big finish.
3: Boom.
0: Thank you.
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1: You guys looking all good. 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
1: What the hell? Wow. You should have told me you guys were looking. Ah!
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1: I can't believe they're finally back in the studio with me, Hearts to Hearts. 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
1: All right, this is Khalid and Anyo Soap, who was the speaking voice of Jinu in K-Pop Demon Hunters. This track is beautiful, man. Oh, my God. Something special. Check this.

0: was the speaking voice of Jinu in K-Pop Demon Hunters, although he did sing a little bit in the movie. Voice is beautiful. The track is crazy. Love it, man. All right, iHeartRadio Music Festival. 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BTS, Cardi B, Goo Goo Dolls, Kenny Chesney, Weezer, and Zara Larsson. 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Benson Boone, La Seraphim, Lainey Wilson, Major Lazer, Muse, Snoop Dogg. 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All right, coming up next, 82 Major. Going to play Aespa and Becky G. Going to play Evan, formerly of and Hype. And plus hour number two, we got the K-pop mix with DJ XXL. 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
0: Let's do it. We back. It's iHeart K-Pop with JoJo right here. 106.1 KISS FM. Brace yourself. Look who just rolled up. 82 Major. Hello.
29: Whoa.
0: Oh. Yay. Let's do this. Gonna play Sign after the official 82 Major intro. Here we go.
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0: 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Gonna play Sign after the official 82 Major intro. 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
2: Welcome to hour number two. 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Don't forget to follow us, K-pop with JoJo on Instagram. That's K-pop with JoJo on IG. Let's kick off this hour. The fellas of Rise. This is Do Yo Dance. 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
1: Hey, big shouts to fellas of Stray Kids. We've got a new album coming out called This and That. Release date, August 7th.

0: What up? It's JoJo on the radio. A lot of stuff going on in the K-pop slash global pop space. Let me drop a couple things on you real quick. I just played Stray Kids, Run It. Love that track. Speaking of Stray Kids, the Recording Academy, a.k.a. the Grammy Awards, has invited Stray Kids twice. And JYP Entertainment founder JY Park to be voting members. Thought that was pretty cool. Also, in regards to Twice, they just wrapped up their 81-city This Is For tour. 81 cities. God. Now they plan to take a break for the rest of the year. Good for them, man. TXT's Yeonjun is going to appear on Good Morning America on August 7th, part of their summer concert lineup. And Yeonjun's going to be on this show near future. More details on that later on. Evan, formerly known as Heesung of Enhypen. Evan, now solo, is going to appear at the Grammy Museum in LA's Spotlight series on August 15th. He's also going to be performing at KCON LA on August 16th. All right, coming up next, the K-pop mix with DJ XXL, brought to you by Hello Soju. Do not move.
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0: Yeah, here we go. DJ Triple XL in the mix. What up? It's JoJo on radio. New track from the ladies of Girl Set. They are back. Oh my God, check this, called Chat.
1: Too much. They trying to get me.

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10: 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All right, guys, we back. It's JoJo on the radio. New track from the ladies of At Heart. Check this, called...

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3: And I hope y'all enjoyed the special episode. We hear so many lovely things from people who love hearing Kid Craddock's voice again. Hope y'all enjoyed last week's special episode while we were on vacation. Again, every year my goal is to come back whiter than when I left because I don't need no sun, no more sun. Sun damage.
4: Yeah.
3: And so, yeah, we're the members of the SPF 100 club up in this podcast.
4: Right.
3: But before we get into answering today's letters, I want to thank today's jingle singer. Now, this was sent in by Amy Craven, and she sent in the video. And I swear to you, when this video first popped up, I was like, oh, that reminded me a lot of Emma Kelly when she was about that age. Well, Emma Kelly, the only difference is Emma Kelly had really curly hair, but she kept it pulled back in a ponytail a lot. And this is, this is her granddaughter, Brinley Grace, who is 7 years old and so excited to sing. Brinley, not only did you do a great, well, Brinley Grace, because I know you go by a double name like Emma Kelly, you did such a great job, but it was just so sweet to have that little moment of, I remember Emma Kelly when she was about that age. So thank you, Brinley Grace. And thank you so much, Amy, for sending that in. And thank you to everybody that sent in your sweet messages about, you know, hearing kids' voice on the special episode last week. Robert, is that fun for you to kind of...
4: I think so. Well, and I also came across some old Emma Kelly audio that I didn't really remember either. There was one where, I don't know, you might remember, like she tooted in front of JC or something.
3: Oh, really?
4: I don't remember. Or he told her a joke and she laughed and tooted or something.
3: Oh.
4: I'll send that to you.
3: Yeah, JC from the Kid Craddock Morning Show, when Emma Kelly was about two or three, she was very verbal very early. They used to do all these fun videos. You can still find them if you go to YouTube and look, you know, I think they were called it Best Friends or something, JC and Emma Kelly, Best Friends. And they would have tea parties and they would go to Chuck E. Cheese together. And then JC got engaged to Kenzie. Mm-hmm. And they asked Emma Kelly, she was 30, if she would be the flower girl. And of course, we were excited about it. Emma Kelly pouted the whole day, arms folded, wouldn't speak. It's like she became just a switch flipped off. And finally come to find out she was upset that JC was getting married to another girl.
4: Yeah.
3: And she did not like that at all. And it was so funny that at 3 years old that she was exhibiting those signs of jealousy. But
4: well, the other day we had someone come and shadow me here at the morning show.
3: Yeah.
4: And she is, I think, 20 years old. And she's a friend of a friend of a friend. And she told JC that he was her first crush when she was 4 years old.
3: Really?
4: Because
3: he's so silly.
4: She told me that, and I felt weird. I wasn't going to tell him that, but then she offered it up. So I was like,
3: okay. Well, I mean, what are you going to do when you're four? But I think it's because JC is literally like Peter Pan. He's like this little kid that just never grew up spiritually and emotionally. So I don't know. He just got that special gift. But anyway, fun to have some flashback memories. And thank y'all for sharing with us, and now we're going to hopefully solve some new problems today.
4: Let's see. Dear Kelly, you are the love expert.
3: I am.
4: I would love your perspective on something that has been weighing heavily on me. I was married for 20 years, and we have one daughter together. I left the home and life we built in June of 2022 when our daughter was 9 years old. Our divorce was finalized in December of 25, and our daughter is now 14.
3: That's a long divorce.
4: Hmm. My ex-husband has been in a 4-year-plus relationship with his current partner. Yes, if you're doing the math, that means he wasn't faithful during our marriage.
3: Okay.
4: It has taken a tremendous amount of work, therapy, prayer, and swallowing my pride to develop what I would describe as a somewhat cordial co-parenting relationship. I've never met his girlfriend, but over the last several months, she has treated my daughter well, and for that, I am grateful. The years since our separation have been a roller coaster with far too many twists and turns for one letter. But here's my dilemma. My daughter wants to get baptized at the church that her father and his girlfriend attend. To my knowledge, she's attended services there maybe 5 times this year. I know baptism isn't about me. It isn't about my ex-husband, his girlfriend, our divorce, or the circumstances that brought us here. It's about my daughter and her profession of faith. But I am struggling, Kelly. I cannot imagine missing such an important spiritual milestone in my daughter's life. At the same time, I cannot picture myself walking into that church and pretending to be completely okay with the dynamic of sitting among strangers while my daughter is baptized in the church connected to the relationship that grew out of the end of my marriage. I also don't understand why she's choosing this church over the one we attend together. I've talked with her about it, but I don't want to push too hard or make her feel that I'm influencing her faith journey or placing my feelings above her relationship with God. She doesn't want to be baptized at our church, so what do I do? Do I let her have this experience without me and respect this is where she feels called to take this step? Do I show up, smile through the discomfort, and pray that I can hold myself together for the hour in a room full of people I don't know? Do I ask a family member to go with me for support, even though I've worked hard to protect my family's view of my ex and shield my daughter from the fallout of our divorce? I'm a very private person, and I worry that once people know the details, they won't forget them. I don't want anyone saying something years from now that could change how my daughter sees her parents or their relationship. So instead, I internalize a lot. I'm in therapy. I pray, sometimes more than others. But this decision feels heavier than I expected. How do I separate my own grief and history from my daughter's faith journey? And how do I honor both my daughter's moment and my own heart at the same time? Thanks for your advice, longtime listener. And this may show my age, but I remember seeing you at a bridal show in Dallas Market Hall in what feels like a previous life.
3: It was.
4: So that's a mom just trying to do her best.
3: All right, look, you're making this way more dramatic than it has to be. What I would do, because look, I come from a, you know, remarried, divorced and everything. And when it came to our daughter and anything, you know, when we were going to church regularly, let me be honest, we're not going as regular as we used to, I would invite my ex-husband because those are big milestone moments, especially if you are in a religious family getting baptized or if my daughter was performing in the church play or whatever, I would invite him and his now current wife. That's just, we're grown-ups. Mm-hmm. You can deal with being in a room full of people you don't know for 1 hour for the sake of your daughter and encouraging her and not say, you know, honey, I'm not going to go because it's awkward for me to be there while you're doing such a huge profession of faith. You just got to have to figure out how to get over that. What I would recommend you do, and this is what we did when my daughter got baptized, is I invited it. This is a huge moment. So invite members of, okay, get together with your ex-husband and say, it would be really nice since this is such a big deal in our daughter's life. I would like to meet your girlfriend or whatever so we can get over that awkwardness before the day because I don't want there to be any awkwardness. Can we get together for a coffee or something? Can we just meet and get that elephant out of the room, right? And what we did for my daughter is after the baptism, I had everybody go to a restaurant for a nice little lunch and we made it a big special deal for her because it was a big deal. And you can, it not just doesn't have to be you and just one family member. Where are the grandparents? Wouldn't the grandparents want to be there? So you can have like a team of support around you. If y'all have all moved on, it's been a few years now, it sounds like, since the separation, even though the divorce itself seems pretty recent, but you've moved on. Everybody else is going to have to move on too. Y'all don't have to get up there and hug him and be like, oh, it's so good to see you. It doesn't have to be like that. Everybody can be polite and uncomfortable for one freaking hour.
4: Mm-hmm. It's church, for goodness sake.
3: It's church. And, you know, and I'm sorry it didn't work out where she wants to be baptized in your church. But the point is she wants to, and she wants to make a public profession of faith. Don't bring your awkwardness into it and ruin it for her. Suck it up for 1 hour. Talk to the ex and say, look, this is a special deal for her. And I'm really, don't put your baggage on it. Just say, I'm excited for her. Let's make this really special for her. Would you want to do a lunch or something afterwards? Or if you're not interested, maybe after she's baptized, maybe we, my family can take her out to lunch. Just whatever. Don't pit anybody. Don't put your daughter in the middle. And I think it's a good idea, especially since you said the new woman, girlfriend, wife, I don't know what she is, but she's being good to your daughter. That's the thing I told my ex-husband. I don't care who you end up with as long as she's good to our daughter. That's all you can ask for. So, you know, I know with time does make things a lot easier, but you can get past this. It is one day. It is 1 hour. If you don't want to go to lunch with everybody afterwards, that's fine. But, you know, adults can be awkward for a minute for the sake of our children's happiness.
4: You'd think. Dear Kelly, you are the love expert.
3: I am.
4: I'm in my 40s and have been single about 4 years now since I got divorced from my husband of over 20 years. I had the fun, like Kelly always says to do.
3: Yeah.
4: Especially for me. I had only had sex with two men, and I had not dated since I was 18. So let's just say these last few years have been a roller coaster.
3: Okay.
4: I truly was kind of done. My ex is an alcoholic. My youngest is autistic. Life is just always doing its thing at this point.
3: Yeah.
4: Well, a few months ago, I was done with dating and apps and all of it. It's exhausting. I even had situated myself with a friends with benefits. My life is too crazy anyway. Cut to a guy I've known for about a year. I've seen him in a local Facebook singles group. He always had really good responses to posts. So I, being the Aries I am, just sent him a DM.
3: I'm an Aries too.
4: Me too. We got along pretty well. At that time, both of us lived in a place with a famous river walk.
3: Oh, I wonder where. Mm.
4: He was moving to a place up in the hills. So
3: I wonder which hill she's talking about.
4: So we both decided the distance and all the time constraints would be too hard. We can be friends, hang out when we can. We went out to eat a few times throughout the year and had a relationship. Well, a little over a month ago, he told me he was moving to a place known for cowboys up by Yellowstone.
3: My goodness.
4: He had his first grandbaby, and that's where he was from originally. I told him we need to get together before he leaves. He wanted the full playoffs experience in the city, so we did. Had a great time like we always do. Great conversation. All of that.
3: A little brown chicken, brown cow. Mm-hmm.
4: Then we were leaving. I asked if I could have a kiss before he moved away.
3: Oh, no.
4: He said yes, and well, it was kind of one of those rare spectacular kisses that become addictive. So basically, for the last 6 weeks, we have been dating, having overnights. We both know that this is dumb. No future. I have three kids from 15 to 9 with a dad that's around but not really helpful unless it's the day he has them. He's getting better. My family's all here. I can't go anywhere. And he's going to be a supportive grandfather to his daughter who is working and doing her doctorate. So he's a great guy. I have no idea where his head is. He is somehow reassuring and still kind of elusive. He leaves at the latest the first week in August. And the closer we get, I kind of want to know, do we just go back to being in our relationship or do we try to communicate a little more? Or do I just take it for what it is, a true summer fling that is amazing and incredible, but just not meant to be? I truly have had very little luck in this dating world, so I'm done wasting my energy. How do you even solve something like this? Help a single mom of three.
3: I honestly don't know. Look, you have to have a conversation with him. Where is this going? It might be.
4: It's a summer fling.
3: It sounds like a summer fling to me. If he wanted you to be a part of his life, he'd start asking, you ever thought about moving to where the cowboys are? Whatever it is you said. You know, it just sounds like something. It's fun. Enjoy it for what it is. And yeah, are you going to be able to pick up your kid and move? You might not be able to, because I know in my divorce, I wasn't able. We weren't able to take the kid beyond connecting counties or something. I don't know what the rules are anymore. But it might not be as simple as you can just pick up and move anyway. Even if he's asking you to do that, you can enjoy it for what it is and just live in the moment and have fun. But then, I mean, what future? Is he talking future plans with you? Is he talking about building a life with you? No. If you're not having those conversations, then it is what it is. It's we're just having some fun. And because he's not having a commitment to you, he's really having fun. Because he knows he's going to walk away in a minute. And then you can keep entertaining with, you know, FaceTime calls and all that good stuff. But eventually, you know, I'm not one of those people that believes absence makes the heart grow fonder. For me, at least, I know maybe that's true for other people, not for me. I'm like, okay, well, I need to be with somebody who's here. I want to be with somebody that I can kiss on and have those magic moments instead of just, you know, talking about the next time we're going to see each other. So, you know, have the conversation if you want. Just say, look, I know you're getting ready to move in August or whatever. Just be a grown-up. Have that conversation. What are we going to be doing here? What do you see us doing? And you might get an answer you don't want to hear, but it's the answer you need to hear so you can make some decisions moving forward. But yeah, girl, it's just another month or so. Enjoy it. Have fun. And then sometimes you just got to accept the reality. It's just, it is what it was. Mm-hmm. Or it was what it is. It is what it was. Whiz, whiz. I don't know.
4: Dear Kelly, you are the love expert.
3: I am.
4: My husband and I have been married for 24 years. We're having difficulties because I voice my wants and needs from him and he doesn't deliver, then acts like he doesn't know. In the past, we fought, then I've had to get over it for the sake of our marriage and our children.
3: Right.
4: I'm from a broken home and tried my hardest to make sure my children weren't. Our children are adults now, and I see the future as empty nesters and have a husband who knows nothing about me. We were recently on a family vacation, and I told him I just wanted 5 minutes of his time here and there in between World Cup games, and he got super defensive. I explained that it would have made my day if he would ask me to walk on the beach after he watched the World Cup all afternoon while we're on vacation. He said he didn't ask because he didn't want to go.
3: He also told me if
4: I want to spend time with him, I could just ask. Well, the next day he was playing video games with my brother and watching soccer. So in between games, I said he could come sit by me for a few, and he asked for what? Well, later that evening, I explained again how I just wanted a little bit of his time. It turned into a full-blown fight because he doesn't listen. How many times should I have to ask my husband for what I want before I get mad or just give up? Or should I have to ask every single time? Basically, what are your thoughts on this whole situation, Jen?
3: Sounds miserable. Sounds like he doesn't like you very much. Sounds like you don't like him very much either. I mean, that's nothing personal. It just sounds like y'all are just over it. So it sounds like to me, if, you know, that whole gaslighting term, which I hate, I think they've come up with a new term for that, but I can't remember what it is right now. But where he's like, you tell him what you want. Well, just tell me what you want. When you tell him what you want, he doesn't do it. You know, it's just all this back and forth nonsense. It's ridiculous. It just sounds like there's probably just a lot of complacency here. A lot of he'd rather do anything than do stuff with you. Mm-hmm. So it's really, you know, your kids are grown up. I don't like recommending people get a divorce, but I also don't want people to live such an unfulfilled, miserable life. Because I believe this is it. I don't believe in reincarnation.
4: It has been miserable for more than a minute.
3: You're right. And it's like, if he is not showing you any signs that he even likes you and wants to spend time with you, if you have to ask him, if you ask him to come sit with you and snuggle, he's like, why? I mean, come on. What are we doing here?
4: Yeah.
3: Now, it does, look, divorce sucks for a lot of reasons. Again, even though you have grown children, now holidays, you think once your kids start getting married to other people, it's never the same again.
4: Right.
3: You know, they go off to his family, her family. You're an afterthought, you know, at some point. So, I mean, that part's going to suck. But, you know, having the kids for holidays and stuff, that's 3-4 times a year. You're talking every day for the rest of your life, living with somebody, mm-hmm. sleeping in the same bed with somebody who doesn't even like you. Mm-mm. So I personally, I'd be looking at my other options. If you're just asking me, but that's my opinion. What do you think, Robert?
4: I agree 100%. Bye.
3: Yeah, divorce isn't, I mean, it's not always the easy answer, but you know, I don't want to live with somebody who doesn't even like me.
4: Yeah. Dear Kelly, you are the love expert.
3: I am.
4: I have a friend who has special needs who

0: know. I just, that was just the first thing that popped into my head. I'll pretend it's a little boy instead. But I'm just saying, that's a huge life decision you're not just making for you, because you have the relationship there, that you're making that decision as a couple. Even though you're going to be the one riding her around, you're going to be the one, it's still going to end up impacting him and his quality of life and his time with you. A couple times a year is one thing. You're talking about long term for God knows how long. What if she outlives you? Who's going to take care of her then? Not yet. You've got to figure this out. But like I said, for temporary solution, when she comes to see you a couple times a year, say, honey, I got you a fishing trip up and go to the cowboy country with that other guy.
1: Yeah, there you go.
0: Go up to where the cowboys are up in Yellowstone. You know, go to a dude ranch or whatever. Get out of the house for a weekend. He'd probably love that. But man, long-term care, I get your heart. I get it. You know, if that was like my best friend since fifth grade, Tommy Jean, needing me, you know, would I choose my husband over Tommy Jean? That's a risk he might have to take.
1: Yeah.
0: You know, it just all depends. But I just don't think it's necessarily fair. It's not really fair for him to make you feel bad when she comes to see you twice a year. And plus, when it's something she can't help, like this disability.
1: Also, I think, can't you set boundaries? Like, it's not like she's going to devote 24/7 to this friend.
0: What does being a caretaker mean? I don't know.
1: Hey.
0: I don't know.
1: A couple hours a day or whatever, I'm going to do this.
0: Yeah, if you just need to drive her to her doctor's appointments and stuff, but what level of care does she need, Robert? We don't know.
1: I don't know.
0: But that is asking a lot of your husband.
1: Mm-hmm.
0: So I don't know, girl. What you going to do about that?
1: Good luck with that.
0: But send him off on the weekends when she comes to visit for now.
1: Definitely. Dear Kelly, you are the love expert.
0: I am.
1: I'm turning 38 this month. I recently separated from my husband of 8 years, soon to be divorced, and I'm living alone for the first time in my whole life. I know you've talked about some of your time as a divorcee in your 40s, but I was wondering if you could tell me about that again and just give me some advice as a soon-to-be 38-year-old trying to find herself, living alone for the first time and eventually wanting to date and enjoy my 40s. I'm enjoying this new journey even though I'm sad and also worried I'll be alone forever. I don't have any kids. I live a couple of states away from my family and I have a small friend circle. Thanks for any advice, Marie.
0: Well, Marie, I could just tell you, you know, in my experience, I was single, but I had a child. So you don't have that same experience that I had. But for me, you know, I think if I were you, I would try to be alone for a minute. I know so many women, they just have to have somebody in their life every time. They just cannot be alone. And I don't think that's necessarily a healthy thing. You've got to learn how to be alone, because there's going to be a time when you don't have a choice and you need to learn how to be with yourself and how to know that you're good being by yourself and supporting yourself and making decisions for yourself. I just think that's a healthy thing to do. But you're heading into your 40s, and that is a woman's prime. That's when, at least for me, I never looked better. I never felt better. I look back at pictures of me and it's almost, you know, I haven't had any plastic surgery done yet. That is coming. I promise you that. But I look back at me in my 40s now and I'm like, what? Who was that girl? I had like, my bone structure just seemed different. My skin looked different. My hair looked different. I'm like, oh, who was that girl? So your 40s, for me at least, that was my prime. And because I felt confident, I was giving out that confidence and good energy, and that was coming back to me. And I think that was why I had such a great time dating. I would date one guy, and the minute he'd go away, there'd be another one to take his place. It was just, I had my mojo was working, and it was just a great time for me. Now, that doesn't mean there weren't a few weeks where I was lonely and like, TikTok, you know, when's the next one coming? Am I going to be alone again for the rest of my life? We all go through those moments of sadness and loneliness. But for the most part, I really enjoyed being single in my 40s. But when I got to the tail end of it, when I got to be about 48, I started thinking, wow, maybe I don't want to keep this uncertainty in my life. Maybe it's time to find somebody that I can rely on and count on to be there every day. And that's when I started dating with more intention. If I was just dating for fun and having fun for the first part of my 40s, but the tail end of my 40s, I started dating with intention because I knew the 50s were coming and I wasn't going to be able to hold it together that much longer. And now I'm looking down the barrel of my 60s, and that's why the facelift is coming next. So I'm just saying, just enjoy the time you have. You know, sometimes you're going to be lonely. That's just part of it. But when you're ready again, then start dating with intention and don't just date for a good time. Start looking for qualities that, like, this would be a good partner in life. This is somebody I can

0: count on to. That's just the advice I can give you. But congratulations on getting your first two starter marriages out of the way.
1: That's right. Dear Kelly, you are the love expert.
0: I am.
1: I met my boyfriend in March of 2021 at work. We've been through so much since then. And as of the past year, I have recently been sent to an odd shift at work. So now we only see each other, if at all, on the weekends. I feel like we're growing apart and I'm reaching that point in life where I'm ready for a bigger commitment. We've both been married and divorced before this relationship and both have one child each. How do I go about working up the courage to make the relationship less stagnant or make it feel less like we settled and moved into a more of the next step phase without making it feel forced? Please help. Confused and time is ticking.
0: Well, why do you need courage? Just to have a conversation with them, like, what are we doing? I get some conversations are uncomfortable to have, and you just have to push yourself into having it. Once you have it, like I said, you might get the answer that you want, and everything's great, and you might get the answer you don't want, but at least you have some clarity as to where we're going. You said it feels like y'all are drifting apart. You maybe see each other on the weekends. So where is it going? It doesn't sound like it's going in the positive direction. So maybe it's just a matter of, hey, you know, but relationships ebb and flow. What if you get back on a different schedule in the next 6 months and then suddenly you get back into the same old routine? So maybe it's just sitting down. It doesn't have to be this heavy, long, drawn out crying conversation. It's like when I was dating that one guy, and I've used this as a reference before, I was like, what are we doing here? And I finally just had to ask. And he's like, I'm good with the way things are. I wanted more. He didn't. So I had to make the decision then for myself. Well, do I want to keep things the way they are? Well, it turns out I didn't. I wanted something more permanent and ended up finding Alan. So just having the conversation, even if it doesn't go the way you want, I think that's the fear, is having to face that he's going to tell me he doesn't want to marry me and then I'm going to be alone. But at least you have your answer.
1: Yeah.
0: And you can just keep on like seeing them here and seeing them there and keeping the status quo, or say, I want more. So I'm going to have to take the risk and maybe be alone for a little while and cut this one loose so I can make myself available to a more permanent relationship. But yeah, I don't think it's the fear of the actual conversation. I think it's the fear of getting the answer you don't want. But maybe it's the answer you need to hear.
2: Love letters to Kelly.
0: All right. Well, thank you all for, you know, I'm coming off vacation brain, so it takes me a minute or two to get back into the rhythm of things. So y'all, please forgive me if I was a little off base there a little bit today. But I do want to thank sweet little Brinley Grace for singing the Love Letters to Kelly jingle today. Did such a beautiful job. Thank you to Amy for sending her granddaughter in. I know you're so proud of that little girl. I can't wait to be a grandmama one day.
1: Oh, yeah.
0: Well, Robert, you'll never be a grandpa because you don't have any kids.
1: No.
0: But have you ever thought about what your grandpa name would be?
1: No.
0: I've always just thought I'd be grandmama. But everybody has all these cute little names now. I don't know what I'll be. Y'all can send in your suggestions. Not that I'm anywhere near to being a grandma. I don't know. I just always liked grandmama and granddaddy. But I did have a Mother Price and I had a Granny Pinky. So, I mean, there's fun names to be had. I don't know. We'll talk about that another time. Anyway, thank y'all for writing. I'm rambling. Uh-huh. Vacation brain. But thank you for sending in the letters today and the jingles. We need more of all of it. Go to lovelettersdekelly.com, and Robert and I will be back next week.
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33: Not often, but sometimes we get some male representation in the worst date ever, and that is what Angel's here to do for us. Hello, Angel.
34: Hello.
33: How you doing this morning?
34: Pretty good. How about y'all?
33: Doing excellent,
35: doing good,
33: man.
35: Brother.
33: So tell us about this worst date ever you went on.
34: So a little backstory. I've known this girl since we were, you know, like 13, 14. Had a crush on her. From there, we went into our 20s. I was a door guy at a strip club. She ended up applying, getting hired. You know, I've tried all my time trying to, you know, get with her. Nothing ever seemed to come of it. So now that we are in our 30s, I am 36, she hit me up last year, wanted to go on a date. And I'm like, well, this is kind of weird, you know, because I've been trying all this time. Mm-hmm. So we met up just to hang out. She told me that it was her kid's birthday and that people were going to send some money to her, but she didn't have Cash App. I was like, okay, well, you know, I didn't know what to do. I'm like, what do you want me to do? You know, like, why are you telling me? I'm thinking, you know, she's wanting me to, like, send some money to her mm-hmm. or something. She tells me, well, can I borrow your Cash App? I was like, yeah, sure, you know, whatever. They can send it to me, and I'll just send it to you. Oh. Whatever. Didn't think anything of it.
33: Yeah.
34: So people are sending $120, $50, you know. And so then she tells me, can you post on my Facebook that, you know, we're talking or whatever? Again, didn't think anything of it, so I did. A whole day goes by. We're hanging out still, whatever. People are sending money, and I'm sending it to her. By the time, it's like a week later, my friend, because I do wrestling, so my friend messages me. He's like, hey, dude, I know this isn't you, but what's your deal? And I was like, what do you mean? Well, he sent me the screenshot that everybody that had sent money to my Cash App was complaining that I scammed them out of furniture. I was like, what?
35: Oh, out of furniture?
36: Oh, I get it.
34: Out of furniture. Yeah, because she was apparently selling furniture and telling them that there's no hold, so that they had to send money for her to hold it, you know, for them.
33: Oh.
34: And so that's where the money, yeah, so that's where the money came, and my Cash App was borrowed. So then they're trying to find out, well, whose Cash App is it that we're sending it to? You know, what's the name? Because they have her name. So then finally they're looking at her Facebook and they see that I'm the one messaging or not, but posted on her wall that we're talking or whatever now. So now they're coming after me and I'm like, oh, what the heck? So my friend's like, hey, I just want to warn you that you know, you can get in trouble for this and that. I was like, I swear to God, I had no knowledge of it. So I had sent I sent him a screenshot of our text messages. So then I asked her, what's going on? What is the money really for? I swear to God, she had doubled down on it and she stuck to her story. Oh, it's my kid's birthday. So a little fast forward, one of the person that had sent me money messages me. I sent them everything that I knew about what was going on. I told them, I was like, you know what? She's not going to obviously send the money. If I have to, just to prove that, you know, I'm not the one that did it, I will, send a refund from my own check. So that's what I did.
2: How much money are we talking total?
33: Yeah, how much money did you lose here?
34: About $584, $85.
3: Oh, well, that's an expensive lesson learned.
2: Yeah.
33: She played you. So you guys married now or what?
3: Yeah. How did this end?
34: No. I quit talking to her ever since.
3: Yeah, she just found another.
2: Is she still stripping?
34: No.
3: You want to go see her?
34: she quit doing that. So I think her job now is just scamming people now.
2: Yeah,
3: it's a shame.
33: Wow, and here you are thinking you're finally going to get a chance with the girl
2: you've had
33: You've had a crush on her since 13 years old, and she just used your phone number.
2: Dude to dude, how hot is she on a scale of 1 to 10?
34: I'm going to say about an 8 now. So, I mean, she's always been beautiful. Not going to, put her down on that, but.
33: Right. Yeah. Okay.
3: But her personality makes her ugly.
4: Mm-hmm.
34: Yes. Yeah. There you go.
33: Looks an 8, personality 0.
2: Oh, man. I'm sorry that happened to you, bro.
33: Dang, Angel.
34: All right.
5: And matter of fact, I did buy something from Facebook and I never got it.
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33: Speaking of rating people on a scale of 1 to 10, I talked about before how you could put a picture in ChatGPT, yes, and it'll rate you on a scale of 1 to 10. So I did it with a picture of my wife.
2: Okay.
3: You did it with you, too.
33: Yeah. I did do it with me, too.
3: You skipped over that
5: part. You
3: wanted
5: to see how hot he was, according to a computer.
2: Did you do it with shirt on or shirt off?
33: No, just a selfie in the studio, just my face.
4: And how did you feel?
33: Kenzie did better than I did. Kenzie did better.
2: What did you score?
33: Me?
2: Yeah.
3: He wouldn't be telling us this.
5: He got an 8.5.
3: 8 to an 8.5, I believe it's. I
33: forget exactly.
5: Close to a 9.
33: I wasn't
5: going to
33: say I did, but
5: it said you could be a 9, just get a better angle, get better lighting.
33: The lighting
4: is everything.
2: Yeah.
5: And it wasn't really judging you, it was judging the terrible photo you took of yourself.
33: It was judging the terrible photo. It was just a selfie.
5: It said, like,
3: they said the lighting.
5: Have a better angle. Yeah. Don't be face down.
33: Kenzie got a 9.5.
3: Wow.
33: And mine was, 8.5 to 9, which that's where I realized that's when ChatGPT is just being nice to you. It is being nice.
2: Well, then we should just do it among ourselves. We don't need ChatGPT to tell us what we rank from 0 to 10. I've got people here in this room that I've known anywhere from 2 to 30-something years.
33: Right.
2: Y'all can tell me, and I know you'll be honest with me, so go ahead. Give me a ranking right now. We'll start with Kelly.
33: And then we got to do the ChatGPT ranking because you might get a higher one. All right, go ahead, Kelly. What is that on scale?
3: That's subjective, right?
2: Right now. No.
33: Look at this man right here next to you.
2: Come on, Kelly.
3: I would give you like an 8.
2: Okay.
3: If you want me to be honest.
2: I'm happy with
3: maybe
2: that.
3: Maybe 7, depending on what you're wearing that day. It could go down to a 4.
2: Oh, wow.
33: Whoa.
2: Okay. That hurt.
33: No,
2: that
33: hurt. Like,
2: but that's okay.
3: No, I'm just saying it depends on your, how I feel about you. Did you make me mad that day? Because how you feel about somebody,
33: that's true,
3: it reflects
33: attractiveness
3: and their attractiveness. Uh-huh. Right?
2: Come on, bring it to me.
4: Yes, I'm really glad Kelly went first. I wanted her to set
33: the tone.
4: Yeah. The tone. Yeah, I would say 8.1. So I just have a slightly.
2: That's my girl right there.
33: This is not the Price is Right.
3: So
2: that's my girl right there. That's
4: you have a
3: Here right. comes honest Justin now.
2: Justin, yes. Come
5: Big
2: on.
5: Out. You've been nothing but nice to me, and you're just such a positive energy. I'm going to give you a 10.
2: Woo! That's what I'm talking about.
4: And Justin's very honest.
2: Audrey, come on. I know you're not feeling good, but don't take that out on me.
9: I'm not. Oh, my God. You're so sweet to me. I would say 10 as well.
2: No.
9: Wait.
2: Stop, Kelly. You're totally out.
9: I got to dock you.
3: Cowards.
2: JC.
9: I'm going to dock you for the glasses.
2: Stop. What's your name? JC. Come on. Bring it to me.
33: You don't even know my name?
2: Come on.
4: Down 4 points for whatever he was thinking.
33: Welcome to the 6 Club for not knowing my name.
2: No, you...
33: Okay. You're not as good looking.
2: Thank you.
33: Eight.
2: Thank you. See, we don't need ChatGPT. Trey, come on.
8: Four plus four. Al, you're an 11.
2: Thank you, Trey.
5: Yeah, man.
2: Okay. I'm kissing Al's butt.
9: Bring in white cheddar.
4: Because it's Friday.
9: That man will be honest.
2: I don't need white cheddar.
33: White cheddar, get in here.
5: Oh, here's the
9: We need his ranking.
33: He's doing his own personal show.
9: Production room.
2: Oh, boy.
9: This man is the most honest person on the planet.
33: We need you to be extremely honest. Okay.
8: I haven't heard anything y'all have been talking
33: this
8: about.
33: Is our,
5: on a scale from 1 to 10, this is how hot is Al?
33: This is our executive producer. He works the closest.
8: I've known him for 20 years.
10: Are we going just appearance or are we going...
9: Whatever. Appearance.
33: Appearance.
5: Okay. Oh, I did personality as well.
2: No, go ahead.
9: Oh.
8: Wow, six. Long silence.
5: There you go.
2: Six.
9: That's
2: six.
9: Higher than
2: that's good. Yeah. I'll take a six from white cheddar.
33: I think that's like a 10.
2: That's like the Simon Cowell of the show.
33: Yeah. So we all strive to be 5 and up, right? That's good.
8: Yeah. I'm 2 right now. I got a bunch of breakouts on my face. It's not going well.
9: You look amazing.
2: All right. You look fantastic, white cheddar.
8: too much gluten, I think, is breaking me out.
33: Too much gluten?
8: Okay.
5: Too much pizza. Now, Big Al, rank all of us. Give us a ranking.
2: Okay. All right.
5: Starting with Kelly.
9: Such crap.
4: Especially not today.
2: I'm going to give Kelly a 9.
33: Uh-huh.
2: 8.5 to 9.
33: Nice.
9: Thanks,
2: every
9: Al.
2: Single day.
9: There you go.
2: Every single day. JC.
33: Yeah.
2: 8.5.
33: Thank you.
9: This means nothing now.
2: Audrey. A 9. Maybe a 9.2.
33: Whoa. 9.2.
4: Yeah.
2: Part-time Justin.
5: Yes.
9: Remember how nice he was to you?
2: Yeah, I know. I know.
5: I know. I'm about to take it back.
2: I'm about to take it back. 7-ish.
5: Okay.
4: Seven-ish. Seven-ish is good.
2: Yeah, seven-ish.
5: It's actually not.
2: Anna, a 12.
9: How'd she get a 12?
4: Thank you so much.
2: Stop.
33: Don't worry about Al's ratings. We're finding out who he's the most attractive to.
9: Trey. Yeah, clearly he's got a thing for Anna.
2: Trey.
8: Yes, sir.
2: What did I give Justin? 7?
33: 7-ish.
2: 7.5.
5: I said you were nice.
9: Hey, that's what you get for lying.
2: Hey,
33: so if you're just tuning in, Big Al macerated Justin as the least good person on the show.
5: 7 is a lucky number, and based on the lottery ticket you gave me today, that is the Powerball.
9: Oh. 7.
33: By the way, Kelly said
4: she... Watch that win you millions.
5: I know.
2: Right.
33: Kelly said if she wins, she's gonna share it with us.
4: You
9: well,
4: did.
9: Most of us.
33: Who's not getting it?
9: I don't know. It depends on who I'm mad at that day.
33: Yeah.
9: Y'all better all be nice to me.
4: Kelly's a 100 out of 10.
9: Lottery drawing.
33: We're always nice to you.
9: Mm-hmm.
5: Kelly, you're a 12 in my book.
33: Yeah.
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0: from the Kiss FM Traffic Center. In Fort Worth, look out for an accident blocking the left lane of 35W southbound after Northside Drive. And in Dallas, look out for an accident blocking the right lane of 30 westbound after Cesar Chavez Boulevard. I'm Amanda with your Kiss FM traffic update. 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

0: Okay.
1: Oh, like, maybe from down below.
2: We'll keep you updated. We're going to try an ugly face and see if ChatGPT is nice then. And
3: triple 10.
2: Lowers us down to, like, a 7.
4: I know that.
1: How could you ever go below a 7, Jason?
2: I try not to, Kelly.
5: ChatGPT doesn't have feelings, but it knows we have feelings.
2: Right. We do have feelings.
5: So it's sensitive for us.
2: I know, but you got to ask it to be
1: real.
2: You got to
5: be
2: real.
5: Don't be sensitive.
2: Me. Be real with me.
5: Watch them be like 0.
2: Can you imagine?
0: I'll be like, all right, since you asked.
2: I'll be like, no, I'll just throw my phone away.
5: Are you sure?
2: Yes, very
5: feelings
2: sure.
5: will be hurt.
2: Somebody was hurting yesterday because today is National Tattoo Day.
3: Yes.
0: National Tattoo Day.
2: And someone celebrated a day early.
1: Mm-hmm. Anna.
2: How'd you know, Kelly?
1: Because she's been saying she's been itching to get one.
0: It could have been Jason.
2: It could be Justin.
0: Yeah, what they
2: and
0: say
2: that's about it on tattoos here on the show.
1: Anna's the only one that's been talking about how she's been itching.
0: I've been itching
1: to get a
0: for
1: new
0: one.
3: Did
0: another
3: you
0: tattoo?
3: Finally get my logo tattooed on you?
0: Surprise! No. Yesterday, by pure coincidence, I did not know that today was National Tattoo Day. Maybe I should have waited and had some sort of special today. But yes, I got a tattoo yesterday. It's my fourth one. But I've had all of my tattoos by the same artist. So I'm basically a walking portfolio for her. Her name is Carrie. She's amazing. She's a fine line tattoo artist.
2: She's walking a fine line.
0: Yeah. So it's actually a tattoo that I got with my best friend, Kristen, who we've been friends since kindergarten. And she's moving away in a couple of days, and I'm really sad about it. We've been talking about getting tattoos together for the last 5 years, probably. We actually did go to a tattoo parlor a couple years ago trying to get a tattoo on our pinkies. Because, you know, like with best friends, you like pinky promise. Mm-hmm. But a lot of tattoo artists don't do hand tattoos because they fade so quickly. And so then we kind of started to stray from a different idea. When Kristen and I were little, and we realized that we're a week apart. Both of our birthdays are in July. And for some reason, that became the reason that we became best friends. We're like, oh my gosh, we both have July birthdays. Let's be best friends. And we had combined birthday parties growing up. And then when we lived together in our 20s, we started doing combined birthday parties again. Like for the last 10 years, my birthday party has always been Kristen and Anna's birthday party. And so we were like, okay, what if we get like the number 7 for July or a little lion because we're Leos? Like, what is it that we want to do? Ultimately, we decided we got matching constellations of Leo.
2: So
0: they're little stars, which is really cute. And I got it on we both got them on our forearms. So I got it on my right arm and she got it on her left arm. So we kind of like hook arms together.
1: Are they red?
0: Well, the photo that's showing on Kitty right now was taken right after we got them.
1: It's kind of bloody.
0: So it's kind of bloody. And I would show you right now, but I have it wrapped. But I'll post a picture once it looks good. Yeah. And we even when we were kids, we would take pictures like with our arms hooked together.
4: Yeah.
0: So it's actually a really cute spot that we decided on.
1: Aww.
0: And yeah, it's going to take a while for me to get used to it, but because I do see it, my other tattoos are kind of like, I have one on my ribs, one on my back, and then the other one on my, whatever this is called.
3: Bicep?
0: Yeah. So I kind of don't see them regularly, but this one on my forearm, I'm going to see all the time. Yeah. So I'm really excited about it.
3: When does she leave?
0: She leaves on Sunday, but she's staying with me Saturday night.
2: Are you going to be okay on Monday?
0: No, I will not.
1: Are you going to follow her to the state line in your car?
0: Yeah, I'm going to watch her drive off. Goodbye. But we already made plans to visit each other in the next few months, so we'll be fine. She's really not going that far. She's going to Colorado. It's not that far. It's an easy flight.
1: We're
0: going to FaceTime each other.
1: Yeah, I've already made, because, you know, my friend Amy, my best friend since Texas.
2: Yeah, Kelly just had her best
1: friend. She just moved away to North Carolina, and that was so sad. She celebrated a milestone birthday on Wednesday, couldn't be there. It just broke my heart. I ordered flowers for her to be delivered. They never came. They just left them on her front porch, and they came when she got them at like 11:30 at night when she got home. I was so mad.
0: Oh, wow. Were they wilted?
1: They look okay. I was just mad about the whole process, but I feel so bad. But I've already booked a flight to go see her every Labor Day weekend.
6: But at least y'all have a best friend, you know?
0: It's a beautiful...
1: Look at glass half full over there.
6: What? I'm open to someone wants a best friend.
1: You don't have any girl best friend or guy?
6: No,
1: nothing?
6: Like best friend. I don't have one that I would say that's my girl. Like, that's the number one.
3: Why not?
0: You can have more than...
6: I have friends. I have a lot of friends. But I don't have, like, one that is the person.
2: Do you have one that you call, like, something bad happens and you're like,
3: good happens.
2: So-so. Or something good. Or I need somebody to talk to because I'm down. Boom.
1: Well, Anna needs a replacement best friend now.
6: I'm open. I'm willing to see what's out there.
3: What about Anna's dog?
0: Buster.
6: That's Buster. So pathetic.
5: Did you like Buster. Have a falling out with somebody or?
6: No, I just had. That's a long story. Let's not talk.
5: Well, you brought it up.
6: You brought it up.
5: Oh my God. Well, I'm going to have questions if you bring it up.
6: I didn't bring nothing up. I was.

0: just encouraging them that at least they have a best friend, and then people start inquiring.
1: Oh, yeah, okay. Yeah, that's a good point there, Justin. Uh-huh.
2: We go through, and there's also phases of like best friends, but this is Anna's like childhood best friend.
3: Yeah, right? Yeah. This is a lifelong friendship.
2: And that was Kelly's best friend from like adulthood when she moved out
0: but
2: here.
0: But I think there are a lot of people that don't have a best friend.
3: Sure.
0: Like, and that's also, and that's such a privilege.
3: And there's also like sometimes you meet people in your adult life that you're like, how did we not meet each other sooner, you know? But I think I do think there's a truth to, you know, relationships are a reason, a season, or a lifetime.
2: Yeah.
1: Oh, yeah.
3: Like, I think that there's a true testament to that. But yeah, everybody go get a tattoo. It's great.
2: Yeah.
4: I love it. Constellation.
5: Especially today.
3: It's National Tattoo Day.
2: And if you want to be Audrey's best friend, DM me. There's an opening.
4: And your birthday's coming up, Anna?
3: It is. It is. July 31st.
1: At least y'all have a birthday.
5: Yeah, true. A lot of people can't say that anymore.
2: I saw this video about birthdays that I thought had to be fake. And it was this girl saying, it's just weird that there's like 3 billion people on Earth and everyone has a birthday. And she was dead serious.
3: Well, Justin said that one time. He was like, for anyone that's had a birthday this year, and
1: we all have a
3: birthday. We were like,
4: during COVID. Yeah. I was like, it sucks for anyone who has a birthday this year. And you're like, everybody's got a birthday this year.
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7: Love letters to Kelly, because love is never simple.
2: And you can write her at loveletterstokelly.com. Let's get right to it.
8: Love letters. Love letters to Kelly.
3: Dear Kelly, you are the love expert.
5: I am.
3: I have been with my boyfriend for 3 years, and we have a beautiful one-year-old little girl together. Before I had our daughter, he treated me great. He worked hard to support us, and he was the loving, caring man that I wanted to be with. Things started to change when our daughter was about 3 months old. He quit his job, he started drinking more, and started basically treating me like crap. I'm expected to work 40 hours a week, plus clean our house and take care of our daughter because he does nothing. Around the same time, he began to change, and he introduced me to one of his friends named Will. From the moment I met Will, I felt something that I had never felt before.
5: Uh-oh.
1: Oh, boy.
3: Will moved in with us shortly after I first met him. He treats me so well and always reminds me of how great of a mother and a person I am, and he also treats my daughter like she is his own. He spends more time with her than her own father does. So here's what I need help with, Kelly. What do I do now that I feel like I'm stuck in the middle of the two? Will and I have never done anything physical, and in no way have I ever cheated on my boyfriend. But now I catch myself wondering what life would be like if I was with Will instead of my boyfriend. Do I give up on what could be the most amazing relationship of my life to not hurt my daughter's father, or do I say screw it and take a chance?
5: What a mess.
1: Where there's a will, there will be a way.
5: You know, it's interesting. It's like, why did the boyfriend, the baby daddy, start acting out? Did he freak out because suddenly he's rejecting responsibility? It's like a subconscious thing, like, I don't want all this, so he's subconsciously trying to ruin it and push you away, maybe? I don't know. Having a friend live with you, that's a weird dynamic.
1: Yeah. It is.
5: What would I do in this situation, or if it was my daughter in this situation? I would probably tell my daughter, come home and live with me and let's sort this all out. You need somebody that supports you, not just, you know, not always saying the man has to be the big breadwinner, but he at least needs to be contributing and making a difference in the household income and not just being a bum. And having the guy there that's so nice, what a great friend that he's flirting with you and he's trying to, is he flirting with you, or is he just a kind person that you're misreading the cues?
1: Yeah.
2: There's also that.
5: You know, it could just be that you're just starving for some kindness that you're mistaking it for feelings.
1: When you got this over here looking really, really bad, anything is going to almost look good. You know what I'm saying?
5: So maybe if it was, you know, just my advice is maybe if you can, go back home with mom and dad, try to sort things out, give the baby's father a chance to straighten up and sort things out, because I'd really love to have an intact family. I mean, that's the best case scenario for everybody, but he needs to figure out his ish and straighten things out, because whether or not he likes it consciously, subconsciously or not, he's got a child to provide for and he's not pulling his weight right now. But I wouldn't be distracted and throw chaos into it by messing around with the friend. That's just inviting more chaos.
1: Yeah.
5: So that's my advice. Was there advice in there?
2: Yeah.
5: Okay, good.
2: And good advice, actually.
8: Absolutely. Love letters. Love letters to Kelly.
4: Dear Kelly, you are the love expert.
5: I am.
4: My daughter just turned 21 and seems to be living her best life. While I'm very happy for her, I love her and miss her very much. It takes days for her to respond to my text, but I don't know if I'm taking it too personal. You see, we have different political and religious views. I've told her several times that we don't have to talk about those subjects, and we should just have mutual respect for each other, no matter how we feel about those things. I don't mention politics or say anything at all about religion when we are together. We get along perfectly fine when it's just the two of us, but I know her wife does not like me, and I feel like she's creating a wedge. Am I being paranoid? I feel like my daughter hesitates to respond to me and is often too busy to hang out because her wife doesn't want her near me. Is she just growing up and I need to let it go? We've always been so close and I can't understand the sudden change. Please help.
5: Welcome to the club. Not that my daughter's married to another woman or anything. Like, but like,
1: breaking news.
5: It's just the dynamic of growing up and trying to establish some, is autonomy the right word?
0: Yes.
5: Independence or whatever. That just happens. Like, my mother was just telling me the other day, you know, Emma Kelly was supposed to go to my mother's house, and they were going to make, my mom was going to teach her how to make homemade chicken fingers or whatever. My mother was so excited about it. And Emma Kelly just wouldn't text her back, didn't respond and stuff. Emma Kelly loves her grandmother. Her grandmother's her favorite person in the world. But it's just like, when they're that age, my daughter's 19, almost 20, and they're in their own world, and they want to be with their friends and do their things. And as a mom, you feel left and forgotten. Well, guess what? It's because we've been left and forgotten. It's just the way it is.
1: Yeah.
5: And it doesn't have to be, my daughter and I don't discuss politics or religion either. It's just that I'm not the person she wants to hang around with right now. I'm boring. Yep. Doesn't mean she doesn't love me, but does it hurt my feelings? Yes. Did it hurt my mother's feelings? Yes. But it's just the age. They're so self-absorbed, and we all went through it. Remember when you were 19, 20, 21, did you want to hang out with your mom all the time? You're probably going to say, yes, I did.
1: No.
5: I mean, I didn't want to hang out with Connie Raspberry when I was a 19 or 20-year-old either. Uh-huh. I look back and I regret it, but that's just the way it is, you know, when you're trying to establish independence. So try not to take it so personally. You're going to have to start finding, I mean, especially if she's your only child, you're going to have to start, you know, finding things to do with other people. And it doesn't mean they don't love you, but they're just
1: doing their own thing.
2: Al's got an idea. Here we go.
1: We need to introduce this lady that's in need of a friend or daughter figure to Audrey,
5: there
1: who's searching for a best friend. Boom. Problem
5: that's
1: solved.
5: That's what you need, is a needy mom.
0: Yeah. Another one? I'm
2: kidding. Now make sure you guys' values match up, though.
5: So we do take it all so personally, and it hasn't happened to Kinsey and Chloe yet, I don't think.
2: No.
5: But it's coming.
2: I know. They said, and this is the most accurate description of parenthood. Parenthood is the slowest breakup a human can experience.
1: Yeah.
2: The breakup starts the moment they are born, and it happens the moment they move out of the house, whether it's 18, 19, 20,
5: getting their own lives.
2: Yeah.
5: They did a percentage of how much time you spend with your children. It's like the majority of the time you're going to ever have with them. I don't have it in front of me, but it's so sobering.
2: I think I'm already at like 90% with my son.
5: Yeah, you're almost done.
2: And I was like,
5: that's
2: what?
5: Crazy. You're almost done, dude. It's heartbreaking when you think
2: what
5: about
2: you
5: it.
2: I mean, 90% of my time with my son is already spent.
5: But then look
2: spent.
5: At the time you spend with your parents. Mm. I mean, we feel it because it's happening to us, but we did the same thing to our parents.
4: Yeah, exactly.
5: Did the same thing.
1: That's true.
5: Out of guilt for not spending enough time with my mother, I started doing Mondays with Mama.
2: Yeah.
5: So I know 100%, well, not every, sometimes we have to reschedule. I know I'm going to have that time with her.
1: Right.
5: And so, you know, it takes away a lot of the guilt, because when I just left it open to, well, we'll just see what happens. No, we have a date on the books.
1: Okay, there you go.
5: So maybe you could do that with your daughter to my letter. To the lady that just wrote.
0: Yeah.
5: Maybe say, hey, maybe it's not once a week. Maybe for a 21-year-old, that's, oh, my God, that's too much.
1: Yeah, once
5: maybe
1: a month.
5: Once a month.
1: Or every other week. Whatever.
2: Monday's good for a 21-year-old because there's no drinking stuff going on that day.
5: I know, but you just don't want to be with your mom that
4: Well, they're hungover from Sunday fun day.
2: Right, so they can hang out. Like,
1: yeah.
0: Yeah,
5: that's
1: then there's Love Island.
5: With a cranky
0: it's over.
5: Kid.
2: Don't do it on Taco Tuesday, though, or Margarita
0: that's
2: Wednesday.
0: That's why
1: Wine Wednesday.
2: Wine
1: Thursday.
2: Thursday. Friday, out of the question.
1: Yeah, I can't do Friday, Saturday.
0: I guess we need to just create a new day.
2: We need one more day.
0: We need one more day.
4: Let's try to make one up right now.
0: One more day between Saturday and Sunday.
2: One more day and one less work day.
0: Yes.
1: Yes.
2: Work on that. Work on that.
0: Yeah, take that instead of daylight savings.
2: Yeah. We're back on liking daylight savings. Look at that turn of events. We are all hating on it.
5: I know, I'm against you. I want to keep it as it is now.
2: I know.
1: Yeah.
2: If you want to write our love expert, you can do it. Loveletterskelly.com is where you can get your letters in.
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0: From the Kiss FM Traffic Center. In Fort Worth, look out for an accident blocking the left lane of 35W southbound after Northside Drive. And look out for construction blocking the right lane of 35W northbound after Morningside Drive. 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
24: All right, if you've been dealing with some pettiness in your life, whether you're the giver or the receiver of the petty, we want to hear all about it at 800-543-3548. Again, our phone number is 800-543-3548. And we're looking for funny petty, things that you would do to your loved ones, and you guys are still cool afterwards.
25: Like turning off the Wi-Fi while your husband's playing a video game because he didn't take out the trash.
24: Not I took a knife to his car type situation.
25: I kind of want to hear those, though, too.
24: They could be a little juicy. What's up, Jenna?
26: Hi, how are y'all?
24: Doing awesome. All right, so I see you're the victim of this pettiness.
26: I am, and I think what's even funnier is he doesn't think he was being petty, but he totally was being petty.
24: Oh, okay. Sure. What happened?
26: So my daughter has a habit of borrowing my hairbrush, and so I had to borrow my husband's hairbrush, and I forgot to clean it, take all my hair out after I used it. And so he decided that he would take it out and just stick it on my sink so that I could throw it away for him.
27: Ew.
24: Ew.
28: Yeah, that's petty.
24: Yeah, he didn't know he was being.
28: It's definitely petty.
24: I like that he doesn't know.
25: He wanted to just see that clog.
24: Yeah.
25: That clot.
26: Yes. Yes, absolutely. But I love you guys. I've been listening for decades.
24: Oh, I love you too.
28: Thank you very much.
24: Thank you, Jenna. Now, my wife doesn't want me removing that. Do you guys remove the hair from it? Are you supposed
27: from the hairbrush?
24: From the brush?
27: Yeah.
29: Yes.
24: You're supposed to, right?
27: Yeah.
24: She doesn't want to.
28: Why?
24: She wants to keep it on there. I don't know why. It's like it, you're taking out the...
28: Plan on making a wig or something?
24: Yeah,
27: Patty.
24: Leave it. That's my hair. I don't get it.
29: I don't get that either.
24: I know. Because I love removing that.
29: My mother Price used to save it all in the ball. Well, then you use it like as a bumpet. You put it underneath so it's your hair.
24: Yeah.
29: What are you saying?
24: Instead of teasing it.
27: It's her hair that's not in your head anymore.
24: But it's your hair.
29: And so you save it and you put it up underneath. You know how you do the bumpets with like fake stuff? It'd be her hair.
27: Yeah.
25: That's a smart idea.
24: Very smart idea.
28: It's a business. That's a business idea. You put that on Shark Tank.
29: It's your own hair.
28: Yeah.
27: In fact, I get real gross idea.
28: Well, I'm just saying, you can sell it. Yeah.
27: Yeah, better than using someone else's hair.
24: We should send Justin to random houses to ask if he could remove the hair from the hairbrushes. And then he could send us, set up a little table.
25: And then I get shot in the face because I'm knocking on their door.
28: Yeah, it'd be great.
24: Hey, Jesse.
30: Hi, I just started listening to y'all's show. I just want to shout out, like, y'all are the best.
24: Oh, thank you.
27: Thank you. Welcome.
30: From work are great. So my story is I'm the petty person.
24: Yeah.
30: My family should say that. Back up 11 years ago, I stole my cousin's fiance because, like, they were so happy, right? Like,
27: oh,
30: they kept coming closer. So me and my sisters, we made this bet. We were like, I bet we're going to, like, let's bet and steal her man. So I'm like, okay. So I steal her man. 11 years ago, I stole her man, her fiance. Like, they had this whole life planned together, but apparently he wasn't happy. Yes. So I steal him 11 years. We have 4 kids. Like, we just bought a house, like, the whole 9 yards. And I'm like, well, if we get married, she's going to be the maid of honor, right? Like, definitely the maid of honor. Like, it would only be right. So then I start talking to my sister a couple of days ago, and she done stole her baby daddy. The same
28: girl
30: that I stole her man from, now my sister stole her baby daddy.
25: Yeah, robbing y'all's cousin.
27: What did she do to make you want to do this?
28: Yeah.
30: Oh, my God. She's just so awful. Like, her whole, like, her mom and, like, all of them, like, they're just so awful.
27: How old are you?
30: Like, How old am I?
3: Yeah.
30: I am 26.
24: Okay. Man, you lived a life.
3: Yeah.
29: Wow. Wow. Wow. That's like next level, Petty.
30: So awful.
25: And how did you steal how did you steal her fiance? Did you slide in the DMs or did you just like snatch his hand?
30: Yes, you know, Facebook DMs.
25: Oh, Facebook is Jesse.
28: Oh my god. Oh my god.
30: I was like, hey, could you make something for me? And he was like, yeah, cool. What do you need? And then we started talking, and then I started sneaking out to go hang out with him. And, like, basically was undercover for, like, maybe a year before we even told anybody. But they couldn't figure out why he left and why he wouldn't get back with her and fix the engagement.
24: So you're a side chick?
30: You know, like, I knew and my sisters knew, but... Wow.
29: Do you think he would do this to you?
30: In the face. I don't think he will because, like, 11 years, like, they were off for so many years.
24: Yeah.
30: Wow. But then I kind of think about it. Like, I think about, like, what if he does it, though? And,
29: that's the next logical step. Together.
3: Duh.
28: Wow. Is there any part of you that feels bad?
30: He did cheat on me.
24: Oh, he did. Oh, there you go.
25: Well, we want to talk to your cousin next.
30: Yeah, hopefully not.
25: Give me her phone number.
29: Wow. I tell you had all of our mouths dropped.
24: You sure did.
28: Yeah, you did. Yeah.
24: Well, welcome to our family. Very interesting love story you got there.
29: Great first impression.
30: I'll call y'all back when they all call me when they hear this.
29: Oh, yeah. Part two.
24: Hey, we're going to go ahead and get your phone number there, Jesse. I think there's going to be a little follow-up questions by a lot of people.
3: Right. Like, does he know that
29: we need their sides of the story.
24: Right.
29: He knows.
24: He knows a little bit.
25: And thank you for sharing. That was fun.
24: Yeah,
29: what a ride we just went on.
24: Jesse gave us all the details.
25: I felt like we were a TLC.
24: Wow. All right, we're going to go digest this real quick.
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0: from the Kiss FM Traffic Center. In Fort Worth, look out for an accident blocking the left lane of 35W southbound after Northside Drive. And in Dallas, look out for an accident blocking the right lane of 30 westbound after Cesar Chavez Boulevard. I'm Amanda with your Kiss FM traffic update. 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
34: Good Monday morning. Today is Monday, July 20th, 2026, and we are the Kid Craddock Morning Show. Dear Heavenly Father, we are coming to you with praise in our hearts and gratitude to you for another day. Thank you for waking us up and allowing our hearts to beat and our blood to flow in our bodies and the air to move through our lungs. Thank you, God, for all of the blessings that happen with our bodies that we have nothing to do with. It's all you, and we thank you. God, we are praying this morning for Carol and her daughter, who unexpectedly just had three stents placed in her heart yesterday. Danielle is asking for prayer for her son and the other sailor recruits that are set to start basic training in the Navy. And John is asking for prayer for his brother, who is fighting colon cancer and on the list for a new liver. Thank you, God, for being the God who provides, the God who heals, and the God who saves. Thank you for giving us everything we need and more. In your son, Jesus' name, we pray. Amen. To my right, dressed in black, here's Kelly Raspberry.
35: Yeah, it's typical.
34: Yeah.
35: It's what I wear.
34: It's what you wear.
35: My husband demonstrates incredible patience with me only when it comes to golf. Because I have a really bad attitude when I do things that I feel like I look foolish at. Mm-hmm. And I've never seen a man demonstrate such compassion and patience for me as when I am swinging a golf club. And I just want to give him a shout out for that.
34: Yeah.
35: Now, other things, no. No patience at all.
30: Just golf,
35: but
30: though.
35: My bad attitude and embarrassment, everything, he's just like, he just compliments me, tells me what I'm doing right. It was not a pretty night at Topgolf, let me just say that. For me.
34: Huffing and puffing.
35: But he was so sweet and so kind.
34: Well, nice.
30: How many minutes in did you want to quit?
35: Two,
30: yeah. After that first swing.
34: Congratulations.
35: He blamed it all on my shoe wear.
36: Oh, great strategy. Right.
35: No, and finally I just said, yeah. It's not my shoes. And I took off my shoes and did it barefoot, and I hit better.
34: Oh, wow.
35: My husband knows what he's talking about when it comes to golf.
30: Instructor Allen, everybody.
34: I think we have the barefoot golfer on the phone right now.
30: She's right here.
34: Here is JC Chavez.
30: Thank you, Big Al Mac. Yes, sir. I'm having a real problem with my phone. Every time I want to type in the word on or in, I end up typing the opposite one. Every single time.
35: Fat thumbs.
30: And it's a small thing. Like, I'm trying to say I'm in the house, but it'll change it to on the house. Mm. And then my friend will be a jerk and go like, how are you on the house? I'm like, my phone's just being a jerk.
34: Yeah.
30: But it's just that one word, in and on. Every
35: annoying.
30: Single time, it's the opposite of what I want to write. And I went back to and looked at all my text messages, and I do it quite often.
34: Do you reread when you do voice to text? Do you read it over, or do you just hit send?
30: I don't
34: just
30: do
34: hope for the best.
30: I don't do voice to text.
34: You don't do voice to text.
30: After your Big Joy and Happiness,
35: sweet mother thought she was dictating to text, and she was sending me an audio recording.
34: Oh, okay.
35: So it's like, I'm just paraphrasing.
36: Oh, no. Were there pauses?
35: I love you, Kelly, period. When you come over today, comma, bring the, you know. Yeah, like, oh, yeah.
30: That's why I don't do it.
35: It was an audio recording.
30: That would be doing an audio recording instead of voice and text. It's just the whole thing. I just type.
34: Right. Here's Anna. Good morning.
0: Good morning. I do very genuinely apologize. I was sitting here for the last 30 seconds. I was like, I know what I want to say when it gets to me. I know what I want to say. And then I completely forgot. I woke up slightly flustered. I overslept from my alarm. Was going to just run here, but ended up taking a shower anyway because I smelled like hibachi this morning because I went to hibachi last night. So my hair smelled like rice. So I still took a shower, still made it. But now I'm still feeling a little flustered. My headphones were missing. If anybody has seen
30: them. They were missing?
0: Yeah.
30: Huh.
0: I'm using some other ones, but that's a funny prank.
1: Al, do you have an extra pair of headphones over
34: by
1: you?
34: I do.
1: Hey, Anna, your headphones are over by Al. I apologize.
0: Ah, the chatty daddies.
1: Yeah.
30: Our bad.
34: There you go.
2: The chatty daddies.
0: Mystery solved.
34: Mystery solved. No need for an investigation.
0: Thank you so much. So the day will get better starting?
34: Right now.
35: But out of everyone's headphones.
34: There you go.
35: He thought yours were the cleanest.
34: I guess
0: wow,
34: so.
0: Thank you, because they're definitely falling apart.
1: They're the ones that are closest to the door as I walk in. direct line of sight.
30: There you go.
0: Probably 100 years old.
35: Oh, honey, those are awful.
0: I'm telling you, they're falling apart.
35: All the black stuff's peeling off.
0: I know, I might keep
2: and then we'll leave with the black stuff on our face.
35: That's
34: not good.
30: I think it's cool because it's a conversation starter. They'll be like, what's that on your face? I'm on the radio.
35: I switched to earbuds when I saw Ryan Seacrest doing it a long time ago from the Apple iPhones because I got tired of having those can circles on my hair every day. So the quality of sound is not as good.
34: No, my
0: hair
35: looks great.
0: Right. I use the earbuds if we have like photos or something for my hair after the show, but I prefer these.
30: Me too.
35: The audio is better.
34: Here is part-time Justin.
2: So I went to a really fun party. Well, I went to like five of them. But
34: five parties?
30: Which one?
2: I went
30: funnest?
2: To five parties. All of them were absolutely insane and fun. But one of them, it was like a trailer trash party. Like red Solo cups everywhere.
36: JC's.
2: They didn't even have a trash bin for your beer cans. They said just crumple and throw it on the floor.
35: That was
30: somebody's house?
2: Yes.
30: It was
2: so fun. And I played beer pong and had such a good time. At someone's house, JC.
30: I could never tell people to
35: who's
30: throw beer cans
35: clean
30: down.
35: That floor?
2: The people who live there. And they're amazing. They were so fun. And people like dressed the part. There was like people, they had like a fake dog tied to like a leash and they called her princess. But they also had like tattoos, right?
34: Okay.
2: And so my boyfriend and I put fake tattoos on our necks. And after seeing myself with a neck tattoo, I think I'm going to have to go get one.
35: No.
30: Yes.
2: I'm going to have to
30: like
2: go get
30: where?
2: One.
30: Like where? On the Adam's apple?
2: Like right here by the ear.
36: Oh, my God.
2: Like a rose stem.
30: See, that's what I want.
36: Do it.
35: Neck tattoos make me feel like I can't breathe.
30: Just right here on the side, Kelly. Not
2: but
30: the
2: then
30: ones
2: I put
30: the front,
2: a
30: I
2: butterfly on my trachea.
36: Yes.
2: And I showed up, and some friends didn't know what I was doing. They're like, they're like, is that real? And I go, no, it's not. And they're like, okay, good. I was going to compliment if it was real. But I'm glad you didn't do that.
34: Okay.
0: That would hurt.
35: If I was invited to five parties in one weekend, I would completely shut down.
30: I'd go to zero.
35: I would go to zero,
30: go to
35: JC.
30: Zero. Mm-hmm. I don't want to make anybody feel bad. And I'd be like,
35: how do you do that?
0: But you made it work.
2: With a will to live and survive. Also, I'm an extrovert, so I was just sucking the energy out of people. And that's how I'm thriving today.
0: And you feel okay this morning?
2: Amazing. I felt recharged.
30: Wow. Dude, I feel tired for you.
34: Right. Here is Audrey. Good morning.
3: Good morning. Have you all ever had swollen feet?
35: Yes.
0: Mm-hmm. Yeah. Especially like after like on Kids when Disney World.
3: I've never had swollen feet in my entire life, but I went far too hard this weekend and I was wearing heels Saturday all day and then I stayed out till like 3 a.m. And I was wearing them for a very long period of time. I woke up the next morning, my feet are like bubbles and they still hurt.
34: Fred Flintstone feet.
3: I've never experienced such a thing. I had to loosen up my tennis shoes.
35: The blood flow.
34: That was a lot of, were you partying with part-time Justin?
3: No, we were partying separately.
34: Oh.
30: Separate party.
2: We partied on Friday though.
30: Yeah, we all partied together on Friday.
34: Yeah, we did.
3: For JC.
34: In the control room, here is Trey.
1: Good morning. I also woke up very late, and I did not shower. I did not brush my teeth. I did not put on deodorant. I'm wearing clothes that I was wearing all day yesterday that were right next to my bed, and I am disgusting. So
30: don't walk in that room.
1: Good on Anna for showering.
35: We haven't seen you not dressed up in 2 years.
1: Yes,
35: I know. Crazy.
30: Crazy. Regular Trey, I almost didn't recognize him.
36: I didn't recognize him.
2: Also, you're looking so cute today.
1: Oh, thank you so much, Justin.
2: You're welcome.
0: You do look nice when you're flustered.
1: Mm-hmm. So, like 95% of my life, I've looked good.
35: I like you in joggers.
36: Yeah, I like the hair today.
1: Oh, yes, I did get a haircut. Thank you. This is turning into a wonderful
35: day. I think this was like a sign for you to maybe like start relaxing the dress code a little bit.
1: It sounds like you haven't liked it for 2 years.
35: No, I like it fine, but it's just like it's...
2: But you look cuter in this.
35: You look cute cash.
2: It's the gray sweatpants for
30: cute
2: me.
30: Cute cash.
1: Thank you.
2: It's fitting you right.
1: Yeah, oh, I appreciate
0: you
1: that.
0: You also look tan.
1: Yes, I have been swimming a lot. This is great. This is wonderful. I'm going to show up late every day.
35: You still talk close to us today.
1: That's true.
35: Don't do that.
0: It's because we can see your arms today.
1: Look at those arms.
36: Oh, wait, I want to see them.
0: They're tan.
30: He's married.
1: Okay, thank you, Jesse.
2: He's getting shy.
1: Yeah, I am getting shy. I'm an introvert, not an extrovert like Justin.
36: Oh, I just saw them. They look good.
30: What's up, Big Al Mac?
34: Thank you, JC Chavez. Last Monday, I told you that I broke my 758-day streak of working out on my stationary bike.
30: Yeah,
34: it says it right there on the app. It said 758 days, and then I did work out, but I just didn't log into the Peloton app. Anyway, my new streak has begun. I've worked out 9 days in a row.
0: Wow. That's great.
34: Only 749 more to go.
30: To
34: tie my streak, my previous streak. I feel so bad. Anyway, here is Anna with celebrity birthdays.
0: Happy birthday to Chloe Fineman. She just announced that she's leaving SNL after 7 seasons. She's 38 today. Julianne Hough is also 38. Giselle is 46. Giselle Bundchen.
30: Mm-hmm.
0: Omar Epps is 53. He was Dr. Eric Foreman on House. Sandra Oh from Grey's Anatomy is 55. Terry Irwin.
35: And Killing Eve. That was intense.
0: Terry Irwin.
35: And her boyfriend on the show was the guy Isaiah Washington on Grey's Anatomy.
30: Al's new Sandra friend.
34: Oh. Yeah, I saw him over the Sandra weekend. We played golf.
0: Mm-hmm.
34: Yeah.
30: And I think she's in one of my favorite cartoons, Invincible. I think she voices a character on there. I might be wrong, though.
35: We should start doing 7 degrees of Isaiah Washington.
0: And Carlos Santana is 79 today.
34: Apparently he's making his way around town, because at church somebody showed me a picture of them and Isaiah Washington. I get emails. Yeah, we saw Isaiah Washington too. So he's like, since he's moved here, he's hanging out. Mm.
0: It's only a matter of time.
34: Yeah. We'll play golf. He's pretty good at golf.
0: It's National Get Out of the Doghouse Day.
30: That's right.
0: Also National Fortune Cookie Day, National Lollipop Day.
30: Hey.
0: Nice. You had it ready.
30: I celebrate National Lollipop Day every year. And this song is pretty good.
35: I do wish fortune cookies would get back to actual fortunes.
0: I know.
35: Not just feel good.
30: Right.
35: Affirmations.
0: I agree with you, Kelly.
35: I want a fortune.
36: Me too. I want to know what's happening.
0: Right. Yeah. It's also National Pennsylvania Day, World of Jump Day. Careful, Al.
30: Al will hurt his shoulder.
35: Yeah, you need to warm up.
1: I thought we were like having an intervention, like worried about him.
34: Yeah, I did too. I didn't know.
1: Al makes jokes, but geez. Yeah.
34: No, I just
0: no jump.
34: I won't do any jumping.
1: Right.
34: Don't worry about me.
1: Don't do it, Al.
30: And don't jump, Big Al, either.
34: I'm not.
0: And International Chess Day.
30: International Chess Day.
34: Oh, yeah. Sure, not yours. National. Sure, yours, JC.
30: Chess, not chest.
34: Oh. Gosh.
35: And I guess we should say congratulations to Spain, right?
30: Yeah, we will.
35: You got all that.
30: What?
34: España.
30: What?
0: That was on our bingo board.
30: What? Spain winning?
0: Spain wins the World Cup.
35: Are you serious?
34: Really?
0: Yeah.
2: Who had that one?
0: I didn't keep track of who said what.
35: It wasn't me.
34: We should have.
30: I want to claim it.
0: Probably you, JC.
36: Yeah. It feels like a JC.
35: It had to be you, because who else
34: would have
35: done
34: that? I know I did.
30: Yeah. I'm the soccer lover here.
35: That's crazy. Yeah,
30: you know what, guys? It's not as cool as the person that said Argentina and Spain would be playing this year 4 years ago, even though they got the score wrong. But that's pretty good.
0: Yep. No, this is better.
30: That's pretty good.
2: Good job, JC. We marked it off our bingo board.
30: I'll go ahead and claim it, though. And we do have somewhat of an answer to the explosive diarrhea mystery that's been going on in this country.
34: Somewhat of an answer?
30: Yeah, there's been... Taco Bell wasn't snitching, but there's been things happening. I'll tell you the latest in 10 minutes.
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4: From the Kiss FM Traffic Center, In Douglas, look out for an accident blocking two middle lanes of 635 westbound at Montford Drive. And Irving, look out for an accident blocking the center lane of 183 eastbound at Carl Road. 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
1: Looks like Audrey's done reapplying her lip gloss. We can come back now.
2: Yeah, it took that whole time.
3: What?
4: You look around like you're surprised.
2: Yeah.
3: What do you mean? That did not just happen.
2: It's a whole thing, yeah. It's a whole thing.
4: Okay. Everybody knows. The world knows.
2: Now, here's something crazy that we realized this morning. And when things like this happen at school or at work, it turns into like a, whoa, no way that just happened. We had that happen in the office this morning because Trey usually wears a suit. He woke up a little bit late, just threw on whatever he had on yesterday, showed up to work, and in walks our engineer, Don.
5: ED.
2: Wearing the same exact shirt Trey is wearing.
3: Yeah, what are the odds?
4: Yeah, not just the same color. I mean, the same.
2: Same t-shirt.
6: It's a from Morgan's Wonderland. We did a kids' kid event there a couple years ago, and they all gave us these like really great t-shirts. Like, they're perfect. Like,
3: they're
6: really comfortable.
3: Very soft.
6: And so I'll wear it all the time around the house and everything, and Don will wear it up here. And we're just matched up.
2: Yeah. I feel like you guys are underplaying how cool that is.
6: It was. It was weird. Whenever I saw it, I was like, no way.
3: What are the odds?
5: Everything about this day is going your way, Trey.
2: Yeah, go buy a lottery ticket because nobody won.
3: Yeah.
4: Nobody won?
2: No, I don't think so. At least nobody in the studio, which is what we care about.
5: I matched the Mega Ball and I found out that's worth $2.
2: Yeah.
4: That's awesome. Guys.
2: Which is good.
5: I never checked, to be honest.
2: Yeah, I don't think so. I just kind of wake up every morning and I'll go look on.
7: I just assume someone will tell me if I won.
2: Right.
4: Well, here's the thing. I mean, you might win 4 or 5 numbers, which is still great. They don't announce those. So they just announce if there's a winner.
5: You need to check your numbers, yeah.
4: Yeah, you got to check.
2: I hit 0 numbers. So at least in our studio, nobody won. We don't think anybody won.
5: I won $2, JC.
2: Yeah. I get $2.
7: That's more than anyone else.
2: A new ticket. Yeah,
4: right.
2: Well, I'll tell you who won a bunch of money. France. I mean, Spain.
4: Yep.
2: Most France.

0: to. But Spain won the World Cup yesterday, 1-0, thanks to the goal by Ferran Torres during extra time in the 105th minute of the game. What a match.
1: Yeah.
2: It was something.
0: It was just constant shooting from Spain and Spain only. I don't think Argentina had a shot on goal until like extra
2: time.
0: Their
2: goalie was a stud, though.
1: I mean, he was
2: stopping them left and right.
1: Yeah, he needed MVP.
0: What a fun game. What a fun match to watch. Sad to see Messi crying at the end, but it was really cool. Now, we talked about this before, but if you're wondering, the winning World Cup team, Spain, they got $50 million.
1: Oh.
0: Argentina gets $33 million for second place, and we're all wondering, why do we have to do a third place game? That's
1: because of the money.
0: But by the way, that game itself was so much fun to watch. That had tons of goals all over the place. England got up like 3-0, then France came back. It was a whole thing. But England ended up winning that game, and they pocketed $29 million for coming in third. And France, in fourth place, got $27 million.
2: Not bad.
0: And this tournament pays a lot of money. Even the teams that didn't get out of the group stage, they got $9 million. And FIFA is basically doling out $655 million in prize money on top of the $1.5 million every team already got just to cover preparation costs.
1: Wow.
0: So they do hook the teams up because it costs travel, trainers, fields, all that stuff. The FIFA World Cup is the most watched sporting event globally. FIFA estimated that roughly 5 billion people engaged with the tournament globally, with the final match alone drawing an estimated audience of about 1.5 billion viewers.
3: Wow, almost as much as Love Island.
2: Yeah, no, 2.7 billion, right?
1: Well, we watched the British Open all weekend.
2: Yeah.
1: That was fun. If you know, once you get into it, I used to think golf was so boring, but now that I understand a little bit more, it was fun. But Ryan Fox won.
2: Yep.
1: He got $3.2 million for that.
0: Look at that.
1: Wow.
0: Yeah. Well, speaking of sports, according to The Economist, soccer has now overtaken baseball to become America's third favorite sport. American football is number one by a wide margin. This is people that were asked, what is your favorite sport?
1: When did they do this poll?
0: They did it a couple months ago.
1: Do it again next year.
3: Football will be number one.
1: I mean, World Cup's here, so everybody's like bandwagoners, right?
0: Well, it has to do with viewership, and a lot of Americans are actually being drawn to European soccer.
1: Right, but I just think it'll go back to normal after a while.
3: Is it me, or is this year just full of sports?
0: Every year's
3: full of sports. Been very sportsy.
0: But it's football at number one, then basketball, then soccer, and then baseball, which is actually dropping quite fast.
1: Well, they have made improvements. I like the pitching clock.
0: Makes it easier to watch.
4: And the challenges.
2: Yeah.
5: Wait, what's the pitching clock?
0: You have, I think, a certain amount of seconds to pitch instead of taking 2-3 minutes.
2: The guy would be up there on his cell phone.
0: Yeah.
2: Scrolling. Yeah.
0: All right. So Taco Bell was not going to snitch, but U.S. officials linked Taylor Farms, one of their plants in Mexico, to that Cyclospora. You know, the parasite that
1: the exploding diarrhea parasite.
0: The severe illness, yes. The explosive diarrhea parasite. Taylor Farms issued a recall notifying customers that lettuce shipped to 27 states may have been contaminated. That includes lettuce that Taylor Farms shipped to Taco Bell locations in 5 states last week. But it's a little broader than that. The company says that none of their branded salads or kits are associated. Much of the product being recalled was sold in larger bags to food service operations like restaurants. Yeah. And many of the bags were iceberg lettuce blended with romaine. And I've always said lettuce is the gateway to diarrhea.
1: But I love iceberg lettuce.
0: I know you do.
1: It's highly underrated.
0: There are a few retail packages being recalled for possible health risks. And other stores like Walmart are just being proactive, and they're just going to remove the inventory just because you never know. Yeah. However, federal officials are now saying that the testing showed that the iceberg lettuce from Taylor Farms was basically a false positive.
1: What?
2: So we're back to zero?
0: They said as of Sunday.
1: So only a little bit pregnant?
0: There are no confirmed positive sample results from products testing with the explosive diarrhea parasite.
1: Wow.
4: So then where is it coming from?
0: Maybe them.
2: I don't know. I know that the suppliers that I get my lettuce from, they've stopped shipping it. They've just said zero. You're not going to get any more lettuce, which is fine. I mean, I'd rather be safe than sorry.
0: There's no nutritional value to lettuce, right?
3: Like,
1: but
3: it's delicious.
1: I want to see what the cherry market's doing since all those videos of worms coming out of cherries when you put in vinegar.
0: Oh, strawberries?
2: Strawberries.
1: Cherries, too.
0: Cherries, too.
1: Oof. Like, you're supposed to, soak everything in vinegar now.
0: Cherries?
1: Everything.
0: But they're all smooth and stuff.
1: I was eating an apple yesterday. I'm like, I should have probably soaked this in vinegar to see what comes out of it. Because somebody, you know, they do those x-rays where they go in, not x-rays, telescopes, where they go in really, really, really tight. You can see all the little parasites and stuff in this. In the
2: I don't
1: want to
2: see that, though, Kelly. I know. Sometimes ignorance is bliss.
1: Exactly. And I've made it this far.
2: Yeah.
3: But it's just natural, and some bugs have protein in them. Do you remember the apple that you give your teacher, like, or like in school, there'd be a little worm coming out of the apple?
0: Of course.
3: Yeah. It's natural.
0: It's supposed to be coming out
3: of
0: it.
3: And if you don't have bugs, then it's covered in pesticides, which is poison.
0: So which one do you want? More protein bugs or pesticides?
4: This is good news, though, because I did eat a piece of lettuce yesterday, and I woke up this morning being like, ooh.
1: It's a mental thing, though, right?
0: In honor of Taco Bell not snitching or anything like that, because they took the brunt of it, I went to Taco Bell on Friday.
1: Good for you.
0: Yeah, wow. I was like, you know what?
2: Really?
4: And did you get lettuce on your meal?
0: Absolutely not.
6: No. We're not serving it. Was anyone else there?
0: Yeah.
6: They really? Okay,
0: there was a car behind me.
3: The Taco Bell I drove by was completely empty.
0: Well, show them love.
1: You'd be surprised how so many people have no idea. This is the first they're hearing us talking about it. Yeah, people don't keep up with the news. Right.
0: Until you get hit with it.
1: Yeah.
0: Now, a man in Texas was convicted of his 12th DUI. You heard that right? 12th DUI.
4: That's possible.
3: I think he can do one more.
0: When he was asked, and I'll tell you why he won't be able to do one more. When asked why he had so many prior convictions, he said, "I'm just unlucky." No, sir, that is a choice. You are making a choice every time. It's not being unlucky. It's a choice. Now, if you're wondering what the punishment is for getting your 12th DUI, he got life in prison.
4: There you go. So he can't get another one.
0: Life.
1: Where was this at?
0: Texas.
1: Texas?
0: Yeah.
2: Wow. Well, maybe if
3: that's very unlucky.
2: If he becomes a trustee and they get him to do the cleaning up and stuff, somebody has to drive that van, right? So it's possible that he still could get a 13th.
0: I don't think he could get a driver's license, period.
4: Do you think that he knew, like, when he got the 11th, do you think they told him, hey, you get one more, it's life in prison? Or they got the 12th and they're like, listen, buddy.
2: You know who's really upset? His DUI attorney.
0: Wow, he's getting paid.
2: Well, I mean, he's got 12 cases, but he's not going to get any more from that guy.
0: Oh, yeah. He done. 12? That is scary.
2: Wow.
0: Don't drink and drive. We have so many options out there.
2: Right.
0: So
3: the Waymos are cool.
0: That one, I still want a human
3: robot
0: driving.
3: Car.
2: I do too.
0: I want conversation.
2: I just want a person.
0: When I get a Lyft or an Uber, I feel like they get weirded out when I say I want to sit in the front.
5: You sit in the front?
0: I'm a front guy.
5: Why?
0: I like sitting next to you.
3: Shotgun.
0: I feel like it's...
5: That's so weird.
0: I feel like you're going to feel safer if I'm next to you, because behind you, I could do things.
3: Yeah, you're invading their space.
0: Right? But if I'm sitting next to you, we're like, hey, we're friends.
3: No. Mm-hmm.
6: Next time, you should just ask if you could drive their car.
2: Right.
0: All right, Kelly Raspberry, what's coming up with that celebrity gossip?
1: Well, despite the World Cup, you got Tour de France and the British Open. People still went to the movies this weekend. I wonder what was number one.
0: Yeah. I tried.
1: And if you were watching the FIFA World Cup on Sunday, you probably spotted a lot of celebrities in the audience. We'll catch you up on that when we come back.
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0: Kiss FM Traffic Center. In Douglas, look out for an accident blocking three left lanes of 635 westbound at Montford Drive. In Fort Worth, look out for an accident blocking two left lanes of 35W northbound at Risinger Road. 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
12: All right, we got a worst date ever coming your way here in about 20 minutes. Someone on the show has a bone to pick. And we might actually open up the phone lines and, you know, if you have a bone to pick, let you do it, Kid Nation. Why not? Because we all got a bone to pick, and we just want to throw it out there, and it feels good.
24: Petty Monday.
12: Nothing might come of it, but at least you got it all out of your, you know, just got it out there for everybody to know.
8: Yeah, sometimes you have to vent.
12: Mm-hmm. Now, let's go ahead and catch you up with what happened over the weekend with all the celebrities. What's going on, Kelly and Anna, with celebrity gossip?
24: Well, Christopher Nolan's The Odyssey. Mm-hmm. Hands down, one of the best movies I have ever seen in my life. I've been telling people to go watch it and then call me afterwards, let me know what they thought about it, as if I had anything to do with it. You know?
8: And you want people to enjoy it like you did.
24: Yeah, Kaysen told me that you guys were going to try to go see it this weekend.
12: Yeah, my son really wanted to see it. I tried looking at tickets, and here's what I noticed now that we can purchase the seats that we're going to sit in. Everyone always gets one in between.
24: Oh,
12: so you have
24: annoying,
12: a theater
24: yeah.
12: that is basically full, and there's like one to three different sprinkled seats that are not together because groups already got them. So I was not able to find good seats.
24: And we were talking about it a little bit before the show, but I do think it's worth it to wait to see it in IMAX if you can, because they're showing it everywhere, of course. But this movie is, as Christopher Nolan intended for it to be watched, is in IMAX. Highly, highly, highly recommend it. Of course, everyone and their brother went to go see it. It was the number one movie in the box office. It brought in $124 million domestically, claiming the top R-rated opening of the year. Globally, it brought in $264 million, making it Nolan's biggest worldwide opening of all time, topping The Dark Knight Rises.
8: Wow. Yeah. Wow.
24: Yes. After that, Disney's live-action Moana came in second place with only $19 million.
12: Which is still floppy?
25: It's a floppy.
8: It was close.
24: It was close. It was close. And then Minions and Monsters and Toy Story 5 came in. We're in close competition for number 3 and 4 on the chart. They both brought in around $14.8 million. And then closing out the top five was Evil Dead Burn. Great movie if you need a fun, scary movie to go see.
12: Fun? Yeah.
8: Fun.
26: If you like scary movies and the thrill,
12: yeah.
26: It's wild.
12: Okay.
26: It's really good.
25: If they had opened on any other weekend, The Odyssey would have done a little better even.
24: Because of the World Cup, you mean?
25: So much competition. You know, people are being pulled in so many different directions.
24: Yeah.
25: And Justin had five parties.
24: Yeah, that's very true. Yeah, maybe. I mean, it still did really well. But yeah, it was up against, like you said earlier, the World Cup, the Open,
12: it was
24: everything.
12: Still sold out. All over.
8: Yeah,
12: the
8: we
12: place.
8: May have done even better.
12: Yeah,
24: but the next big movie is going to be the new Spider-Man movie, Spider-Man Brand New Day. So Tom Holland and Zendaya are ruling the box office this summer.
12: Wow.
25: She said she's going away for a while.
24: Yeah, I mean, she's doing, I think, 5 movies total this year, and then she says she just wants to disappear for a second. I don't blame her.
8: Yeah.
25: That must be nice.
12: I just want to do one movie.
25: And then disappear?
12: Sure.
8: Sure.
24: For a second. For a second.
25: All right, so if you did watch the World Cup finale yesterday, the big game, you saw a lot of celebrities, perhaps. Matt Damon in the audience. A lot of people mistook him for Brad Pitt.
12: Yeah.
27: Brad Pitt also among the fans here.
25: Yeah.
26: Which is a compliment, because if someone said you look like Brad Pitt, okay.
25: It's the way his hair is cut, the glasses and everything. I'd be like Thank you.
3: Let's be honest. Both men are compliments. If sure. somebody says you look like Matt Damon, yeah. that's a compliment. And if yeah. they say you look like Brad Pitt, that's a compliment. And so it's a win-win.
26: And he's just out there with the biggest movie out
24: I know.
26: This weekend
24: and
26: at
24: I
26: the
24: saw,
26: World Cup.
24: And I saw so many memes because The Odyssey is all about, you know, his like journey to get home. And so there's pictures of him at the World Cup. And people were like, wow, he really got lost. He's just doing anything.
25: Jay-Z and Beyonce were there. Yep. Timothée, Chalamet, and Kylie. Do you think she's really into sports or is she in... You know,
4: I think she's into him.
25: And into him, and you're into what your man likes, right?
24: And I think
25: maybe by default, she's loving it.
24: I think she's into going to events.
25: Yeah.
3: Yeah.
4: And being seen.
3: Did you see that the American announcer is not the only one that messed up celebrities? Because over on the British side, over on the BBC, the British announcer took a guess when Pharrell's face popped up on screen.
4: Oh, no.
3: So this is Pharrell on screen, okay?
5: I think that's AKA Rocky, or ASAP Rocky, sorry.
3: AKA Rocky. ASAP. Let me see.
4: This is not the time to take a guess.
3: It is not ASAP Rocky. That was Pharrell.
25: There you go. Also, Will Ferrell. I was about to say Will Ferrell. Will Ferrell was there. The Beckhams, Kevin Hart, Serena Williams, Javier Bardem, John Hamm, Anya Taylor-Joy, and Blake Lively. I'm watching her, Anya Taylor-Joy's Lucky on Apple TV. I'm so excited to know I have it. But then we had two episodes out so far, so I'm having to wait for the third one. Let's see.
26: I saw Tate McRae was there. Mr. Beast was there.
25: So many.
26: Tom Brady posted with Justin Bieber. I thought that was so sweet.
25: We need to get to Tom Brady slapping
3: Logan Paul.
26: Logan Paul.
25: That's all fake, right?
26: Yes. I think it's fake.
3: It is fake. And
25: because Logan says he's going to sue him now.
3: And here's the thing. Tom Brady, if you're listening right now, which I know you are, buddy, please stop.
25: I know.
26: Let's go!
3: Please stop. You are.
25: It's beneath him, right?
3: You're the greatest football player of all time.
24: Why is he even doing this?
3: And now you're out there slapping streamers.
26: Well, maybe who might want to slap Logan Paul?
3: That's not Tom Brady.
25: But you know, Tom Brady was so serious and so regimented his whole life.
6: For so long,
25: and now
6: yeah.
25: he's maybe having like a delayed youth.
3: He
25: you
3: is.
25: Know, and he's being silly
6: just
25: now.
6: Just having fun.
25: And
6: that's
25: why,
3: and that's why it's kind of hard to like be mad at him for it because you feel it. You understand. You were so.
25: He wants to have fun.
3: You were a professional for over 20 years and now you can be a little silly. But
24: so are him and Logan Paul going to like fight? Like what was the context of this?
3: They were at Fanatics and they were just, they had that. They have some sort of beef that they, I don't think it's real, but they play into it.
7: Yeah. It started before a flag football game.
3: Yeah.
7: I can't remember if it was before the Super Bowl flag football game or if there was supposed to be an influencer flag football game.
3: And I think Logan's team beat Tom Brady's team or something. And so they've been
7: trash talking back and forth.
3: Yeah.
25: Well, now we've got to get to the performances. And if you go online, this was the worst. These are the worst performances ever in the history of performances. This is crap, garbage. Somebody's got something negative to say about every single thing.
26: BTS did such a good job.
25: Well, started with the kickoff performance. The closing ceremony was before the
6: closing game, but it was at the opening of the closing
25: game. Post Malone headlining. He had a new track called Chrome Heartbreaker. It's a new single for him, I guess. Jennifer Hudson sang the national anthem. Nobody's criticizing her performance of it, but they're criticizing... Why were you singing the U.S. national anthem? Because the U.S. was knocked out of it. I mean, you should read the comments. Explain it to me like I am five. Why is it when Mexico and Canada are also hosting, why are you only singing the U.S. national anthem? I'm like, well, it's on U.S. soil. I don't know. It's just people just want to be mad.
6: Yes, they do.
25: People are criticizing Tom Cruise for showing up and giving the rah-rah speech at the beginning. And
24: I liked that. It was inspirational.
25: Thanks, not everybody was inspired.
24: the background
25: the halftime
24: music.
25: Show, they're calling it, this is the chaos and crap they're calling it with Madonna, Shakira, Justin Bieber. They were like, what was that? Some people are saying Justin Bieber outshined everyone and other people are like, what was that? You know,
6: yeah.
25: BTS
26: killed it.
3: BTS. Awesome.

0: I love that song.
1: I do too. If that song is on, I'm on. I want to dance.
2: Silly.
1: Yeah. I just love it.
2: They did great.
3: The Muppets were there.
0: The Muppets. What are we doing?
3: Miss Piggy.
0: Dr. Teeth and the Electric Mayhem playing Seven Nation Army.
1: Uh-huh.
0: What is that?
1: The Muppets.
0: Yeah, like you said, Miss Piggy, Elmo, Cookie Monster, The Count. Jason Sudeikis making a surprise appearance, hyping up, you know, it's just like, what is happening with this? It's just all over the place.
3: All over
1: That's
3: the world.
1: The thing. The performance, the singing was good. It was just the show itself was like,
3: make it make sense.
2: Right. It kind of reminded me of like the halftime shows from like years and years ago where they had just a little bit of everything.
1: Right.
0: But I wonder if they'll ever have another one because this is a very American thing.
4: This was the very first one.
0: We love our halftime money making shows. I wonder if they'll do it 4 years from now. Who's hosting 4 years from now? Anybody?
1: I think it is Spain and Portugal.
4: Brazil?
1: No.
4: No.
0: I'm sorry.
1: Brazil's in South America.
4: Well, I'm just asking if they're hosting.
1: I think it's Spain and Portugal.
0: Here comes they decide to do this again or just let it go.
1: Yeah.
5: Google it.
6: Yeah, it's Spain, Portugal, and Morocco.
1: There you go. So three hosts. Mm-hmm. If they get rid of the hydration breaks, go ahead and do another halftime show. But if you're going to do the hydration break and halftime, no.
3: It was fun at the bar because when they said hydration break, all of us raised our glasses and drank.
2: Water.
3: No, liquor.
2: Of course.
0: You're supposed to one alcohol, one water.
3: Right, but it was just
1: Yeah, but
3: fun.
1: This is Justin, and he had five parties this
3: week. It was fun.
2: Was it like the Super Bowl halftime show? Like, did these artists get paid to do this? Or was
4: that
2: it like
4: I don't
2: a volunteer
4: know.
2: Basis?
0: I'll have to look that up. And then I didn't watch. I'm sorry. I'll have to go back and watch it on YouTube. But I heard there was a huge fight at the end of the match.
1: Yeah,
0: I did see where Argentina turned their backs and went and watched Spain receive the trophies.
4: Well,
1: it was a very chippy game all game long.
7: It was. Yeah. It was violent.
1: And the fact that Argentina literally had no shots on goal. It was
2: that
1: all
2: was
1: Spain.
2: Crazy.
1: And so I think they were chirping at them like, you guys can't even.
4: Can't even shoot.
1: You can't even shoot.
4: Yeah.
1: How you gonna win the game if you can't even shoot?
2: Well, they were so tired. They never even had the ball. Like Argentina.
4: Yeah, they're just chasing the ball all day.
1: Spain had some, like, I think I saw almost 800 passes completed, and Spain had like 300. Mm. That's how much Spain had the ball.
2: Yeah.
0: What happened? They were just tired.
1: No, Spain is good.
4: Spain is really, really good.
3: I was watching. I was like, when are they going to make a goal? Like, isn't that the whole point of this game?
1: They were trying, dude.
3: But as I was watching their fancy footwork, I was like, oh, this is exhausting.
1: Very exhausting.
3: They're running a lot.
0: I know.
3: And that's my take on sports.
1: Thank you.
2: Did you want one more quick story?
1: Sure.
2: Or no? Maddie Healy got married to model Gabrielle Bechtel. I believe that's how you say her name.
0: That Charlie XCX song. So Gabrielle.
2: Oh, is that about, is that about
0: her?
2: Because they are friends. Charlie XCX was there. Mm-hmm. There was a bunch of pictures, a bunch of photos. My favorite thing about this wedding was that Maddie Healy, for his bachelor party, his friends hired a 1975 cover band.
0: Oh, that's awesome.
2: For his bachelor party. And there's videos of them performing. And then Maddie Healy, of course, drunk at his bachelor party, gets up there and starts. He's like, get out of here, to the lead singer. And then he starts singing and he's drunk, so he doesn't even get the words right. It's pretty great. Look at that.
1: Love it.
2: It's a funny video. So congratulations to the newlyweds.
1: That's awesome. 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But still, don't get them right because they're drunk. All right, we got more celebrity gossip coming up in about an hour with Kelly Raspberry's Entertainment Report. 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
2: From the Kiss FM Traffic Center in Douglas, look out for an accident blocking the right lane of 30 eastbound at Lawnview Avenue. And look out for an accident blocking three left lanes of 635 westbound at Montfort Drive. 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
0: 800-543-3548. Kane, you have a worst date ever for us?
2: Yes. I met a woman at work, and after a few weeks of talking, we decided to go out on a date. She had a friend's wedding. Ooh. And she invited me.
3: That's right.
2: She decides that she wants us to roll in style, so she borrows her dad's SRT charger, super nice car.
0: Whoa.
2: Comes and picks me up. We go out to this wedding. We actually have a pretty fantastic time. Decide that we're going to make our relationship official, but in the later of the evening, when she decides to go drop me off, we spend a little bit too much time conversating outside of her car in the less than nice part of town that I was living in.
3: Uh-huh.
2: And we get robbed at gunpoint for the car, for our phones, keys, all that stuff. And this is like right in front of my house.
3: Wow. Yeah, you could have invited her in or something.
2: She gets invited into my house now because...
4: she don't have a car.
2: But they've stolen both of our keys, which includes my car keys, and my house keys. So now I have to break into my house at like 2 in the morning. And she ends up spending the night, kept it respectful, but then I have to go and meet her parents the next day when I'm dropping her off at her dad's house because that's where she left her car. So I'm meeting her parents. Hi, nice to meet you. I'm your daughter's boyfriend.
4: Sorry, her car got stolen.
2: We got robbed at gunpoint. So, yeah, that was a pretty rough first date.
1: That's awful.
3: Yeah, so after that awful first date, what happened, Kane?
2: Yeah, we're married with 2 kids.
1: Oh, there you go.
0: Share your worst date ever story.
1: Call or text.
0: 800-543-3548.
3: All right. Allegedly, someone on the show has a bone to pick.
4: Well, I want to hear about it because I don't... does it involve the show?
3: Maybe. We're about to find out. But honestly, I feel like everyone has a bone to pick with something. So we could open
1: up
3: the phone
1: line. Especially these days.
3: You know, if you want to get something off your chest because you got a bone to pick with anyone in your life or a brand or anybody, we're going to open up the phone lines.
4: Okay.
3: But
5: we're picking bones.
3: The person that has a bone to pick is Anna Szabo.
1: This is true. Oh. The music.
4: Least likely bone picker.
1: What is this music?
3: Yeah.
1: Yes. This is bone to pick music.
3: It's not just Anna who has a bone to pick. It's Anna and her husband, Ryan.
1: Yes.
4: Oh, double bone.
1: Collectively and individually.
3: A couple's bone to pick.
1: A couple's bone to pick.
5: Is this y'all's first bone to pick
1: together? Together and not at each other.
3: Wow.
1: Correct.
3: Who do you have a bone to pick with?
1: We have a bone to pick individually and collectively with both JC and Kinsey Chavez.
4: Oh.
3: But we love you guys.
4: Office bone picking.
1: I'm so glad I know. So.
3: What did I do?
1: Kinsey planned the most fun 20th anniversary party for JC on Friday.
3: Mm-hmm.
1: It was a great time. We were all there. There was drinks, there was food, there was photos, conversation, and then there was what was a really, really cool cover band for the like early 2000s pop punk.
3: They're called All the Small Things.
1: Yes, yeah, like Blink. You got Blink 182, you got Boys Like Girls, All American Rejects, all the good stuff.
3: You think of that era, they play it, and
1: yeah.
3: Good.
1: Yeah, very, very JC coded, which we love so much. Okay. Also music that Ryan and I grew up on. So we immediately, when JC's friend was like, let's go down to the pit, let's be front row, let's go jump up and down while this band plays. We're like, yes, I love jumping up and down. Let's do it.
4: I won't hurt my shoulder, so yeah.
1: Saturday morning.
3: You were way gone now.
1: Saturday morning, Ryan and I woke up in so much pain. My calves still hurt so badly from jumping up and down during the cover band.
6: And you do Pilates.
1: And I do Pilates. That's what I'm... And I went to Pilates yesterday hoping that it would help, but my calves still burned so, so badly. And I couldn't figure it out. I was like, why do my legs hurt so bad? And Ryan was like, probably because of all the jumping up and down that we did at JC's party.
4: Oh, yeah.
1: And then a few hours later, I come home and Ryan is on the couch with a heating pad on his neck.
6: Oh, my.
1: And I said, what happened? He goes, I think it was from headbanging at JC's party.
3: That's a cool injury.
5: We're getting old.
1: We are. I was like, oh, my God. We go out once and then we're in pain for the following 3 days. So I said this was an unserious bone that I had to pick with you because the party was so fun that I'm still recovering.
3: Yeah, we
1: both
3: did
1: Ryan and I.
3: Who was there? I ended up actually singing with the band.
4: Oh, you did?
3: I did.
5: I got it on video.
1: I saw it online.
3: They jokingly, when we were up there, said, maybe we'll get you up here later. And I kind of did a thumbs up. In my head, I'm thinking, no, dude, people paid. People paid to come watch you guys, and they're over
6: Everybody knew you'd end up there.
3: Then they called me up there, and then he says, hey, show some love to the crowd. And I think, oh, he's bailing me out of having to sing. Thank you.
4: Yeah.
3: So I just thanked everyone that was there, even though they weren't there for me. And then we went back to having fun and jumping up and down and hurting our calves.
1: It was so fun, but man, it was so painful.
3: And then later on, I was in the bathroom, and Kinsey's calling me. And it's the one time I stepped away, and she said, where are you? We're all on stage. And I said, I'm peeing. And she said, well, run up here because they're calling you up. And I ran up there. And as I ran up, they handed me a mic, and they started playing Blink-182's What's My Age Again, which I ended up forgetting the lyrics a couple times.
4: Oh, boy.
5: But you did such a good job.
3: I still came back. I didn't.
5: You took to it like a fish to water.
3: I tried, and you couldn't hear anything. And I was like, man, I'm just looking out in the audience. I'm like, these people hate me.
1: Did you do that thing that artists do where they forget the words, they put the mic out?
4: Put the mic out for the audience to sing. Yeah.
3: No, I did the thing where I did put the mic out, but then I went by the band to listen in again where we were, and then I would catch myself back up. But it was so much fun.
4: It was a fun party.
1: It was a lot of fun.
4: It was a fun party.
3: I really want to be in a band after that, though.
1: You did great.
6: Start a band.
1: You did great.
6: I did not know that was a part of the party. This after party party.
1: You were there.
6: For a little bit. Now I have a bone to pick.
4: Oh, wow. What's your
6: this
4: bone
6: This should
4: to
6: have
4: pick?
6: Been specified on the invitation.
4: Instructions? Itinerary?
1: I'm pretty sure it was.
6: No, but I thought it was implied that like that's when we had to leave because this other band was coming.
7: It said the party was 5 till 8.
6: Yes.
3: Right.
6: It did. Yeah. Thank
5: and
6: you.
5: Also,
3: followed by.
5: Nicole was giving out VIP wristbands.
3: Right.
6: For what? I thought that was just for the room we were in.
5: No, it was also to go to the stage.
6: Oh.
3: Yeah.
6: Wow, I didn't know that. That's what I'm saying. Like, ooh, I would have come more prepared to stay the whole night if I knew this was going to be like a thing. But I just kind of left.
3: Yeah, I think most people just kind of left, which is kind of
7: cool. I had Emma Kelly with me, and she had another party to go to.
6: Ooh,
7: but I told her, I said, this thing ends at 8, so you'll be fine.
4: Yeah.
6: Exactly.
7: Right. So that's why we left.
1: I guess it was like a stay if you can, if you want kind of thing.
3: It ended like at 11-ish.
4: 11?
3: Nice. Yeah, I think when we got out.
4: And at then, night?
3: Yeah, and when we were heading home, we did receive a call, or Kinsey received a call from part-time Justin, who took a ride to fast. I think you went to go get food.
5: Raising Cane's.
3: And then Justin goes, "So are we coming over for the after party?"
5: Right.
7: I was like, "You said it on the air,
3: right?
7: Didn't he?
5: He did." So I was like, "I didn't know if there was going to be an after party or not. We were just going to vibe it out, but right. We were hungry, so we went to go get food." And I was like, "Well, let me call them if they need Raising Cane's too."
3: Right, because you were going to bring food,
5: but Kinsey didn't call. JC answered, and I could hear everyone still partying. I was like, babe, they're going to be there for a little bit. We might as well go home and watch RuPaul's Drag Race.
3: Right. Because Kinsey said no to an after party.
1: Did you feel celebrated?
3: I did feel celebrated. Mm-hmm. I felt loved. I felt celebrated. It was kind of like a mini high school reunion.
4: Yeah, because a lot of people we hadn't seen in a long time.
3: Everyone from when I started this show to today, all getting together in one room, those that can make it, because we do have some people out of state, but all those came together, and it was just seeing my favorite people on one room.
4: It was pretty cool.
3: It was really
6: you
3: awesome.
6: Deserved it.
4: Fun party.
3: Yeah. But no after party at my house, Justin.
5: That's okay.
3: So that's my bone to pick with my wife.
7: If you do have an after party after your party, Anna will get them out of your house like that.
3: Yeah, Anna's
1: to
3: got
1: this
3: that.
1: Day, I don't remember that, Kelly. I'm so sorry.
5: Maybe everyone leave Kelly's house.
7: After my part, we all came back to my house, and we're like, within 30 minutes, Anna was like, everybody's got to go. Everybody's got to go.
3: She's good at that.
7: Like, what is happening?
1: Listen, I had a lot to drink that day. I think I wanted to go home, and I didn't want you guys hanging out without me.
3: All right, so we're going to open it up, though, for you, Kid Nation. You got a bone to pick? Give us a call at 800-543-3548 and pick those bones. The 10 minutes. Wake
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2: A little heads up, we're going to be headed back to the Lowe's Miami Beach Hotel for our Kid Nation family vacation. This is going to be fun. We're going to be live from Florida all next week, sharing our adventures with you. Plus, we're going to tell you how you can win your own vacation to the iconic hotel with a fresh $55 million redesign.
3: Whoa.
2: Yeah, so we're going to be
3: That's
2: out
3: a
2: there
3: lot of partying. Redesign.
2: The Kid Nation family vacation is officially back. But now we got to pick some bones. If you got a bone to pick, our phone number is 800-543-3548.
4: Yeah, Anna was picking her a bone with you, JC.
2: Yeah, because my party made her hurt her calf and neck from jumping up and down and having too much fun.
1: It was so fun.
4: It made your bones hurt.
2: Right.
1: Yes.
2: Justin, you said you had a bone to pick with Daniel?
4: Yeah, I have a bone to pick with my boyfriend. Yesterday, I had the opportunity, privilege, I don't know. I got to go to Benihana's. It was great. Fabulous time. My boyfriend was not invited. So he decided to go watch The Odyssey.
2: Oh, he watched it without you.
4: Yes.
1: Without you.
2: You're in trouble, Daniel.
4: When I came home and he wasn't there, I was like, where are you? He was like, I'm in the movies. I was like, are you still watching The Odyssey? He said, see.
2: Yeah,
4: and I just couldn't say anything after that.
2: You should have talked to him for about a week.
4: Right.
2: That's what it is.
4: But it's okay. He went to go see it with his mom, which is forgivable.
2: Mm-mm. I'm on your team.
4: And I'll find some friends and go watch it.
2: Well, we have someone here joining us that has a bone to pick with someone on the show, and that is Rebecca. Rebecca, how are you doing?
5: I'm good. How are you?
2: Doing excellent.
3: Oh, all right. Upset.
2: So everyone here in this, I know who it is, so I feel good about it.
3: She sounds upset.
1: So it's not Jason.
2: Kelly is clutching her pearls.
6: I know what I mean. One of y'all in trouble.
5: It's not Kelly.
2: It's not Kelly.
6: Oh, thank goodness.
2: Okay, who do you have a bone to pick, Rebecca?
5: I have a bone to pick with Big Al Mac.
2: Oh, here we go.
3: I could kind of feel this coming.
2: This got really good.
3: All right, what did I do?
5: So, a while back, I played Are You Smarter Than Big Al Mac. And I lost, which is cool. That's fine. But Big Al Mac, being my favorite of all of you, was supposed to send me a Down the Hatch t-shirt, which I never received.
2: And then
5: it gets better. Oh. I had to buy a ticket and fly to Texas to go to Down the Hatch to buy my own t-shirt and eat his balls. And he had the audacity to not be there and be taking a nap.
4: Wow.
6: He's still your favorite.
1: I think that's a whole skeleton.
2: You have on brand with Al.
3: You have so many bones to pick with me. I apologize. I'm sorry. I'm so sorry.
1: What are you going to do to make it right?
3: What city do you live in?
5: I live in Kelly's area. I'm in Gallivan's Ferry. It's kind of like Ainer.
6: Okay. Oh, yeah. My daddy was born in Ainer.
3: Okay.
2: So it looks like you got to get a ticket out there.
3: I guess I have to make a trip to South Carolina to see you.
2: And deliver a t-shirt.
3: I'll be there July 4th next year. Yeah, July 4th next year.
2: Wow.
6: That'd be lovely.
3: Yeah.
2: Rebecca,
3: I'm sorry, Rebecca.
2: You're her favorite, and she even came out to see you, and you were napping.
3: I'm napping, yeah.
2: At that point, Rebecca, you should ask his employee to drive you to his house.
3: Yeah, I'm 5 minutes away. Yeah. But, 5 minutes is 5 minutes.
5: I wasn't going to be that kind of stalker.
3: Okay.
2: Yeah.
3: Well, I'm sorry. I do apologize, but I'm glad you did get to make it down.
2: Yeah. So you still
5: I did, and your restaurant is amazing, and I got my t-shirt, so we're good.
2: Okay, you did get your t-shirt.
3: All right.
1: Good. Thank you for calling in.
2: Yes. Thank you, Rebecca.
4: All the way from Ainer.
2: Dang. Al.
3: Yeah.
6: Ooh, more people should call in with beef with Al.
3: No, that's another bit. That's
2: a whole different show.
6: Or anyone on the show except me.
2: By the way, we are getting asked because Big Al said he would pay someone to get a tattoo of his face on their body.
6: His logo
3: is my face. On the tramp stamp.
4: And how much are we talking?
2: I think
3: $1,000.
2: $1,000 plus the tattoo getting done. And we had one gentleman that was going to do it, and then his wife said no.
6: Yeah. Hell no.
2: Yeah. So
3: I had my tattoo guy ready to do it.
2: So he had to bail out. So I guess
6: the offer's still available.
2: It's back out there on there.
1: Back on the table.
3: And again, not that I have a tattoo guy. It's just a friend of mine that I know that does tattoos next door to me. So
6: you assume he'll do it.
3: Yeah, no, he said he'd do it.
4: Audrey's offered.
3: No.
6: Yeah. I'm open to give the tattoo or get it. I could be convinced.
1: To get Big Al's logo?
3: No, I wouldn't do it like that.
2: Why wouldn't you do it for her, but you would do it for someone else?
3: I will
2: to
3: if you
2: show.
3: Want. If you want.

0: I don't want you to feel obligated to do it. I don't want you to feel obligated to do it.
1: Do you feel obligated to do it, Audrey?
2: No, I just feel indebted to this show for taking me in.
3: Oh, God.
2: There are other ways.
1: So you feel obligated to do it.
2: There are other ways.
1: That's literally the definition.
2: No. I told you I'd die for this show. What's a tattoo?
3: Oh, don't do that.
1: No, see, no.
0: Don't do that.
4: It is $1,000, though.
2: Oh, yeah, I do need $1,000. That would be so nice.
0: Okay.
1: All right, well, we'll open it up to a Kid Nation member first.
0: Yeah.
1: Because we do have some. Again, your husband or wife have to be cool with it, or your parents. And then Alice just got to pick you out.
0: Yeah.
1: Just like that.
0: It's easy.
1: Now, Jaden James, who's Britney Spears' son, he kind of has a bone to pick with people. Because there's this conspiracy theory floating out there that his mom, Britney Spears, is a clone.
3: Yes.
5: It makes me really know, like, a lot of stuff on media, though, is, like, exaggerated and fake, yeah. Because people know that how gullible people are, and they use that to their advantage. And anyone that sees it on media, they just see it, and if it has a lot of likes, they believe it. They don't even have to, they don't even research it. They're like, wow, yeah, that's crazy, I believe it, though.
1: I mean, but let's be honest, that's a fun conspiracy theory.
3: It is fun.
0: Yeah.
3: But it's a real person in a real life, you know.
1: Yeah, it takes away the fun when you see the actual people that are affected by it,
0: right.
1: And that it hits them wrong. But do you think there is a clone out there?
0: No.
1: Maybe not Britney, but
0: I don't think so.
3: The thing that gets me about Britney is her teeth change all the time. That's what gets me. Her teeth
2: they
3: change.
2: Do.
1: Yeah, but that happens. Yeah, teeth shift.
6: Yeah, I think she was wearing like a night guard, and then like.
3: And stop wearing
6: and it. I think she's biting too hard when she sleeps.
3: Yeah.
6: And I think she's heavily medicated and her brain is
3: now, there are body doubles. They do have celebrities
0: sure.
3: that go
0: impersonators
3: out.
0: Impersonators and
3: yeah,
0: whatnot.
3: Yeah, that happens a lot.
7: Well, and now, I mean, with technology getting so good, like I saw a video yesterday of a girl saying like, oh, this is my audition to play Britney in the biopic, and it was her dancing and she looked just like Britney, identical. But I was like, is this one of those things where it's like you can put somebody else's face on your face though? And make it look
3: AI.
7: Like it's somebody else.
3: We don't know
7: yeah,
3: anymore.
7: You just don't know. Like, that could be anybody.
0: Right.
2: I mean, of all the theories for what's going on with Britney, I don't know if clone's the one that would hit for me. Because there's a lot of other
1: definitely
2: things.
1: Definitely not clone.
2: Yeah,
1: right?
2: Not clone.
3: I don't think necessarily clone is the right. Well, I think people are using that. But maybe, like, body doubles.
1: Someone like, pretending you know, to be her.
3: In certain situations.
2: They should get fired.
3: But I don't know that there's a...
2: I'd be so mad.
3: But who'd be protecting her at this point? The label? I mean, she's not making new music. I don't know.
1: She's not going out on tour or anything like that.
6: Do you think you would get along with your clone if you had one?
1: See, I want one for that reason, just to see.
0: You want a clone?
2: Is a clone just a twin?
1: And
6: yeah,
1: that's the thing.
6: A twin.
1: Do you clone and then they're a grown-up like you? Or
6: that's
1: do you,
6: what I would want. I don't want to raise the little baby me.
1: You don't want to raise yourself?
6: No, because it's not going to be the same. I want,
3: well,
6: like, identical me.
3: I think that's how it
6: me.
3: Works. I think they put your cells into something new.
6: Right.
2: And but, what if this one was straight?
6: But this is a... Right.
1: Whoa.
6: But,
2: it's like alternate universe.
6: Yeah.
0: I think we have straight Justin on the phone right now.
6: Hello?
8: What's up, bro?
0: Hey, straight part-time Justin. How are you, man?
8: Hey, how's the gamey doing?
6: Fabulous. Doing well.
8: Good to talk to you, man.
6: So, straight Justin, do you have a girlfriend?
8: I sure do.
6: Oh, yeah. Really? What's her name?
8: Danny.
6: Yeah,
3: for Danielle.
8: What's your boyfriend's name?
6: Daniel. Wow.
0: That is so double cute. Date.
6: Do you have kids, straight Justin?
8: I do have kids.
6: How many?
8: 52, dude.
6: What?
8: College was crazy.
6: My dad would be so proud.
8: I know, man. I was like, what? All these chicks want me?
6: Right. So you happily married?
8: Defined happily.
6: Oh, okay.
0: Oh,
8: yeah. Wow. Yeah. No.
6: No.
8: Yeah, no, man.
7: Sorry, Danny, if you're listening.
8: Straight you just hates relationships. Like I told you, college was dope. And then I got married to Danny, and then... Now it's not dope, so.
0: Okay. Wow. Well, sorry to hear that.
8: Oh, it's
0: straight
8: okay.
0: Justin.
8: It's okay.
2: You
8: okay.
2: sound like one of my Sims.
6: Yeah. Do you also have a SpongeBob tattoo?
8: I sure do.
6: Okay.
8: I sure do.
6: On the right side or left?
8: It's on my left side.
6: Oh, my God. We're the same.
8: I know, dude.
6: I hate twin.
8: I know. But Loki, I'm also a little gay.
6: I figured.
1: Oh, there he goes.
6: It's that gay gene.
1: Straight Justin joining us on the show.
9: Yesterday, I ran into a guy that's gay. What? Oh, what?
2: Transition. Save
3: what?
2: That.
3: A transition.
2: Save that.
9: Just real quick.
1: Uh-huh.
9: He's like, this is my fiance. It's a girl.
1: What?
9: And I'm like,
1: so he's not gay?
9: And I'm like, wait a minute. It's a table of five people. I'm like, wait a minute.
1: Oh, boy.
9: What? I didn't say that. I wouldn't say that. That would be very inappropriate.
3: Why do you think he's gay? He said he's gay?
9: I've assumed
3: he's gay.
9: I've known him for a while.
1: Okay. And
3: you've seen him in gay relationships?
1: But you said yesterday I ran into a gay dude, and you just said you've never asked him.
9: I've known him for a while. I knew he was in a previous time period.
1: Oh, prior.
9: But now he's engaged to a female.
7: Are you sure this wasn't his straight clone?
9: I don't know. Maybe it was.
4: Does everyone at the table know this? Or
9: yeah.
4: Okay, good.
9: Yeah, it wasn't like, yeah, I didn't.
1: Even his girl?
9: I assume. I never said anything. I was like, wait.
1: Asking
9: and
1: the
9: everybody kind of was kind of laughing at the table. I'm like, wait.
3: Could he swing both ways?
1: If you, because you could be.
3: Maybe it's a lavender marriage.
2: And those are very in right now on TikTok. A lot of gay guys are asking for a woman to get lavenderly married to them.
4: Also, bisexuals exist.
2: Yeah.
4: Quick definition of lavender marriage.
2: It's a gay man with a straight woman, and you both agree to get married.
6: Well, it's a gay man and a lesbian together, and they had to hide from. They had to hide from society, so they like hide. The relationship is fake, but they're together, so no one questions who they are.
2: But on TikTok, they're looking for straight wives who just have been treated wrong by straight men.
1: Got it. Dang, that's a lavender marriage.
2: Uh huh.
1: Got it. Now, Kelly Raspberry, what you got coming up in your entertainment report?
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3: From the Kiss FM Traffic Center, in Dulles, look out for an accident blocking the left center lane of 45 northbound at 30. And look out for an accident blocking two left lanes of 75 southbound at Live Oak. 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
9: All right, Kelly, what's happening?
28: Well, in case you missed it, Spain won the World Cup.
9: Did you say España?
28: And as we learned earlier today, we get to cross off the bingo board.
29: Yes.
28: That was actually one of the predictions for the year.
9: You're welcome.
28: We assume it was you. You can't remember, but it had to be you.
9: Yeah, I'm the soccer guy here.
30: I went back to listen to the segment and clicked through it to try to find it. At the end of it, we were like, we have like 7 left. We're going to let like Kid Nation help us out with some stuff.
28: So Kid Nation predicted it?
30: Possibly.
31: Wow.
30: Our listeners are powerful.
9: Well, we also did some during the break, right, when we were on.
29: Yeah, that same day.
9: Possibly. Anyway, still playing.
29: But we had it. Spain wins the World Cup.
28: We crossed it off. What else have we crossed off this year?
29: We've also crossed off that someone on the show gets a new car, because Big Al got one.
9: Boom.
29: That somebody from the show would be on screen somehow. Reagan's going to be on the show Lioness.
9: We did that.
29: She filmed that.
9: Yep.
29: And that Love Island would shut down mid-season.
9: Did not That's happen.
31: No, it did happen.
9: It did happen.
28: With Justin predicted that.
31: Yeah, it was Love Island.
28: Random.
29: With the not USA.
31: Yeah.
9: And it did happen.
31: Because of a fire, a wildfire.
9: Oh.
29: Yeah, and then I think we also have on here Big Al will do a live commercial.
9: And he did.
28: And you did.
29: Yeah.
28: Did you cross that line?
29: I'm crossing it off now.
28: Yeah, boom.
32: What else am I supposed to do?
29: Have relations.
32: Oh.
9: You bought the...
28: The three pack.
9: So.
31: And we're going to Miami.
9: Yeah. So
31: next week.
9: You know what I'm saying?
28: You got to create new memories there.
29: Okay.
9: Yeah, but he got
28: dumped.
9: Notoriously dumped at that hotel.
29: Does it count that we put Justin Bieber halftime show?
28: There you go. He has a halftime show.
29: We didn't specify. It says Justin Bieber halftime show.
9: Hold on. VAR check.
32: That's legit.
28: It was a slide Super Bowl, but that's still a halftime show.
31: That's still a halftime show.
9: More people watched this.
28: That's true.
9: Than they did the Super Bowl.
29: I'm crossing it off.
31: So. Cross it off.
28: Well, we got to get to that, but you know, Spain beat Argentina 1-0. This is the second time Spain has won. The first time was back in 2010.
9: Mm-hmm.
28: Poor Messi in tears at the final whistle. There were fights breaking out. Argentina's players pouted and turned their backs when Spain got the trophy. It was a hot mess. But not as big of a mess, maybe, as some people think was the halftime show. It was America. We're going to do it. And they may never do it again because it's getting mixed reviews, mostly negative. Critics calling it underwhelming, a complete mockery, an abomination.
9: Wow. I don't know if it was an abomination.
28: A fever dream.
9: Maybe.
28: Not argue that.
9: Yeah, that's pretty good.
28: One person said it was just crap.
9: So
28: Madonna was up first. Yeah. I'll be honest. I didn't watch. I have to go back and watch it on YouTube. But Madonna was up first. I heard she lip synced to music.
9: And those two guys with her are Ronaldo and Ronaldinho, who are famous Brazilian soccer players, legends.
28: Well, they had lots of roller skating dancers around her. Animal from the Muppets played drums to Seven Nation Army. Uh-huh. BTS did Dynamite. Listen, I went on X just to see halftime show comments. It's just flooded with BTS Army.
31: They were amazing.
28: That's every comment.
31: They could have done the whole halftime themselves.
28: Well, that's what some people are saying. That was followed by Jason Sudeikis as Ted Lasso introducing Justin Bieber, who ground things to a screeching halt with an acoustic performance of Everything Hallelujah.
9: I think it would have been better if it was upbeat.
29: Despacito would have been perfect.
31: Thank you.
28: Yes. Yes.
29: That would have been good.
28: Then Shakira and Burna Boy popped up again to sing the anthem for the World Cup. Die, die.
3: And I liked that. I liked the little kids.
28: Should have had Emma Kelly do a cameo, a little guest appearance on that.
31: She should have done My Hips Don't Lie.
28: And finally, Coldplay, a bunch of fourth and fifth graders. They closed out the show wearing these jerseys and spelling out love on the field because Chris Martin was in charge of this. And you know, that man is just walking love. He truly is. We met him. He is the nicest man ever. Yeah. Very, very tall.
3: The best.
28: But he's just all about love. Now, among the comments, Madonna and Bieber and the kids at the end could have been cut out. Should have just been BTS and Shakira.
31: Thank you.
3: Yeah.
28: The players should not have to tolerate that. It's the biggest game of most of their careers, and they should not be bending their routines around half-hour halftime shows.
3: True.
29: Mm-hmm. It was long. Yeah.
28: Watching the World Cup halftime show left me speechless. The football was the entertainment. The halftime show was cultural degradation.
3: Oh. Whoa, whoa.
31: It any just, positive comments?
28: I'm just reading the negative. They're more fun.
5: It was just so random. I saw one person online be like, this is like when everyone in a group project had different slides they were assigned to, but no one saw each other's.
29: Yeah.
5: Oh. Just all the different parts of it.
29: Pretty accurate.
28: So Shane Gillis broke 2 Guinness World Records Friday night, JC.
3: Is it audience at a comedy show?
28: Yeah, it was at Lincoln Financial Field. That's the home of the Philadelphia Eagles. He set the record for the most tickets sold for a comedy show by a solo comedian.
31: Okay.
28: 77,047.
31: Wow.
28: And the largest audience for a comedian, 73,496. So about 3,500 bought tickets and didn't show up.
3: 73,000.
28: Yeah. Wow. But that's how many tickets were sold. Yeah. Over 77,000 were there.
3: Wow.
28: It's a new title from Guinness. They set the number to beat at 54,000. They said they've always tracked attendance records, but never considered ticket counts as being an accomplishment. But the current record by a female comedian, Naomi Watanabe.
31: Okay.
28: She sold 44,356 tickets at the, I've had too much caffeine this morning, y'all, I'm sorry, at the Tokyo Dome on February 11th of this year. I've never heard of her. Hmm. Naomi Watanabe.
3: Now, okay. Can a comedian could, borrow a stadium and invite people in and try to break that record right without selling the tickets.
28: But he said both. He said tickets sold and audience, so you could.
3: Which is really good.
28: Yeah. Maddie Healy and Gabriette Bechtel, they got married at Madonna's old home in L.A., Castillo del Lago.
3: Oh.
28: Yeah. Guests included his 1975 bandmates, George Daniel and his bride, Charlie XCX. Not a lot of names that I recognize otherwise. I mean,
29: sure
28: just
29: a lot of British
28: celebrities. Everybody's that mean nothing to me. Yeah, but it was, you know, I saw the pictures online. It looked really cute. Mel C got married from the Spice Girls.
31: Oh, really?
28: And everybody was there except for Victoria Beckham, Posh Spice. Oh. But I heard that she designed the bride's wedding dress.
5: Oh.
28: So she was there in spirit and in fashion. It was a slip dress. Victoria has a very simple slip dress look.
32: Was she the one that used to be married to Eddie Murphy?
28: No. Yes.
3: She had a baby with him.
32: Baby with him. Okay.
28: No. That's Scary Spice. Mel B.
32: B. Mel B.
3: Oh, that's Sporty Spice.
28: Mel C is Sporty Spice.
32: Got it. Okay.
28: She got married to an Australian model named Chris Dingwall.
31: Mrs. Dingwall.
28: Mrs. Dingwall. Wow. Yeah, they've been together a long time, but she's 52 and just getting married. I know a lot of my girlfriends are like, I want to get married. But, you know, younger people, when I get letters, you know, they're from 20 years old, 30 years old. I'm like, even if you don't get married, like my second marriage was later in life, you still, I mean, let's just say you live to like 80 something years old. That's like 30 years with the same person, even if you get married in your 50s.
5: That's a lot.
28: So, I mean, don't rush things.
31: Yeah, Audrey.
5: I'm not rushing nothing. I'm single.
31: I know.
28: But Jelly Roll and Bunny XO, the divorce is final.
32: That was
3: They went through it.
28: So I guess they were kind of working out some stuff before
32: must have been.
28: They were married almost 10 years. So his real name is Jason DeFord, and her real name is Alisa DeFord. But we call them Jelly Roll and Bunny XO. They finalized the divorce. The court documents show that Bunny is going to receive one confidential lump sum payment. No ongoing alimony. They agreed to divide multiple homes. And I think she was showing off a tour of one of them she got. They're dividing up the vehicles, an aircraft, intellectual property and business assets.
3: Hold on one second. Jelly Roll had aircraft money?
31: He's got a lot of heads.
28: Yeah. Wow.
29: And he's been on tour for a while.
28: But they also have a mutual non-disparagement clause. Neither one is allowed to publicly criticize or trash talk the other.
31: That's a good clause.
28: What happens if you do? I guess you get fined.
31: Yeah, probably. You have to pay money.
29: You got to give back the aircraft.
31: Yeah.
28: Yeah. Let's see. What else do I want to talk about? There's so much going on.
3: So much.
28: Lots.
3: It was a big weekend.
29: Lots.
28: Oh.
32: Movies?
28: Well, yeah, The Odyssey. I could talk about that, right? If you went to the box office this weekend. I mean, you went to the movies this weekend. I am going to go see The Odyssey with my husband. He's been very much looking forward to it. But we have our son Dylan with us right now, and he doesn't care about it, so we're waiting. But it was number one at the box office with $124.5 million, the top R-rated opening of the year.
3: And it's R-rated because it's gory, right?
28: Globally, close to $140 million. Yeah. So a total, grand total, $264.1 million its opening weekend. Amazing. That's a lot.
32: That's a lot. Yeah.
28: And then way behind in second place with $19 million was Disney's live-action Moana. People that see it say they really like it. Have you talked to anybody that's
3: seen it? I've talked to kids that have seen it, and they say they prefer the cartoon one.
31: I bet. Oh. Nothing beats animation.
3: The animation one is...
29: And it hasn't been enough time. I feel like a lot of the other live actions ones they did for movies that came out so long ago.
3: Right.
29: Yeah, but Moana came out not that long ago.
31: I want a live action Hercules.
29: Ooh. You've been asking for that.
31: I've been asking.
28: I would like
29: that. Yeah, write a letter.
31: Noah Centineo.
28: And a Tarzan.
31: Please.
28: And you've got Minions and Monsters in Disney's Toy Story 5. By the end of the day, it could shift because they're so close in earnings. Number 3 and number 4, both right at $14.8 million. And Scary Movie still doing very well. Evil Dead Burn closes out the top 5 with $5 million this weekend. And that's today's entertainment report.
3: 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And this morning, the Kid Craddock Morning Show is sponsored by Rough Greens.
28: Every little ache, change, we shrug it off to getting older. 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
2: From the Kiss FM Traffic Center, Arlington, look out for a disabled vehicle blocking the left lane of 20 westbound at Bowman Springs Road. And look out for an accident blocking two right lanes of 20 eastbound at 287. 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
31: Petty Monday. Revenge can be sweet and funny.
0: Yeah, if you got a petty Monday to share with all of us, go ahead and give us a call at 800-543-3548. We're looking for funny petty things that you do towards your family members, friends, loved ones, co-workers, people that still like you afterwards. For the most part.
1: Yeah.
0: And we'll take your calls here shortly. Now, real quick, Kelly Raspberry was being hacked and still managed to keep working and be a professional. And Don the Engineer got to say the line that all of us men wish we could say to a woman.
32: That was really...
1: What did he say?
0: Kelly was really nervous about this thing going on with her getting hacked or something.
32: Somebody was trying to log into my account in Sao Paulo.
1: Brazil.
32: Right before I was going to do the entertainment report.
0: Uh-huh.
32: Which I was... blaming partially on caffeine for me getting tongue-tied. So I said, no! And then it was like, gotta change your password. And all these boxes started popping up and I got scared, so I didn't touch anything else. And then I went to Don and he told me what I needed to do. And I said, I'm just so nervous. He said, I got you.
33: Ooh.
32: Oh, no, he said, I'm right here.
0: Yeah.
32: I'm right here.
33: Oh, that's so hot.
1: Very,
32: I'm right here.
1: Very Tom
33: Cruise. That is so hot.
32: I got you, we don't like. I'm right here.
0: Isn't that a cool line that like any guy wants to say to a girl? Don't worry.
32: I'm right here.
1: Yeah. Oh, yeah.
0: Yeah. I've said that before.
32: I felt so comforted in that moment. I'm right here.
1: Don't worry. I'm right here. Because you have been hacked before.
32: It was awful.
33: That's scary.
32: I got hacked by a bunch of teenagers, and I got the police involved, actually. And he said it's just a bunch of smart, really intelligent kids that do it for sport just to see if they can get away with it. Mm. And there's not really much they can do unless they try to ask you for money. And once there's money exchanged, then it like goes up to federal and all this other kind of, wire fraud and all that stuff. So,
0: but it's all good. You're not hacked.
32: I don't know what happened. It's still trying to update my account.
1: Hey, Kelly, don't worry. I'm right here.
0: That's right.
32: Yeah. What you gonna do?
0: Yeah.
32: What you gonna do?
1: Nothing. I just want to say the line and see what effect it would have on you.
0: Or another thing, like if you say it to your lady when you're like, don't worry about a thing. Is that one good?
32: No. I'm right here. There's just something about...
1: That's better than...
33: security, right, comfort.
1: I would say something like, I got this.
0: Yeah.
1: But I think I'm right here.
32: Well, we've had bad experiences with, I got you. Mm. So when somebody says, I got you, I'm like, I'm not about to be got. You're not going to get me.
33: Why do you have bad experiences with that?
32: Wait staff and stuff. I got you. Just stuff like where things have gone really wrong. I got you. Yeah. No,
0: you don't got me.
32: It's never worked out. But I'm right here.
33: I'm right here.
1: Because, you're not leaving. That's a security thing.
32: And I wouldn't take Don as the type to say that.
0: Don does guy things sometimes.
33: Not a man of many words, but good words.
0: But when he says them, he hits.
32: He does hit.
0: He hit right in the feels. Now, cats. How do we feel about cats? We like them? I like them.
1: I have one.
0: I enjoy cats when they're kittens.
1: She's so sweet.
0: And then they grow up and they're like...
33: independent?
0: Yeah. Very independent, and they don't need you, and then you feel like... what's the point of our relationship?
1: She comes by and she's like, pet me. And then I do it. She's like, no, with your eyes.
0: But you notice that if you do have two cats, they're always licking each other. And you're like, aw, look at them loving each other and grooming each other.
2: Yeah, they're cleaning each other, right?
0: Well, guess what?
32: What?
0: Turns out cats are really just cats. And they want to annoy each other no matter what. Because cats, according to a new study, may be licking each other to annoy each other, not to groom them.
2: Oh, really?
0: Yeah. This lady said she noticed that her other cat was licking a cat that would be in their favorite spot to get him to get up, and then he would replace him. And so she started doing a study and realized cats are literally licking each other to annoy each other.
32: She studied her own two cats, or she studied multiple cats?
0: Multiple cats, but it started with her cats.
2: I can see that. I mean, if you were to lick me, JC, I'd be annoyed.
32: You should try it.
0: I did lick you, and I was shown a picture this weekend of it.
1: From the sleeping bag.
0: Yeah.
1: Y'all were naked in a sleeping bag together. And then you licked Big Al.
0: Chickering, our old engineer, showed up with pictures and was showing everyone who had eyeballs.
2: Why would that
32: He added it to the Evite so we could all see it.
0: Saw it. Yes. Thank you, Robert.
1: And that's how Big Al got out of the sleeping bag, right?
2: That's how we both got out of it. Yeah.
0: Well, it was a competition Kid had that whoever got out of the sleeping bag first lost. And we had to do things to get each other out of the sleeping bag, which we were in naked.
33: How long did this whole thing last?
2: In Florida, by the way. An hour?
0: Maybe.
32: A while.
0: It was about an hour.
32: You were naked together?
0: Yeah.
32: Audrey, trying to get the other one out.
3: Audrey, you remember earlier whenever the voice guy goes, oh, Audrey's done applying her lip gloss, so now we can get back to the show. You just received this blessing. That's how JC had to lick Big Al naked in a sleeping bag to get his name in the return.
0: I had to do things.
2: Yeah.
32: Wow.
0: That I
32: and I was just being myself.
0: Not very proud of.
3: So you had it easy.
0: But it worked out. It really did work out.
2: You're still here. Now we're celebrating 20 years, brother.
0: That's right, brother. All right, let's get to Petty Monday, Kid Nation. Again, our phone number is 800-543-3548. Tell us about the pettiness in your life. Let's kick it off here. Hi, Valerie.
4: Hey, how are you?
0: Going awesome. We just want to hear about your pettiness. What's going on?
4: Yes. Years ago, my father-in-law lived with myself, my husband, and my kids, and he kept telling me, you don't change out the lint trap on your dryer very often, do you? And I said, I do when I think about it, and he gave me a huge lecture on how that can cause a fire. So one day I came home, and he had scraped out all the dryer lint and then left it sitting on top of the dryer for me to throw away. And, you know, I didn't think anything of it, just laughed about it. But now, years later, he lives with his girlfriend, and I go over there to clean his house, and he took a permanent marker to the top of his dryer right by where you pull out the lint trap, and he wrote, if you don't change it, then don't use it.
32: Wow.
0: He wants that lint out.
32: He's very adamant.
2: Serious about his lint, man.
4: Yeah.
0: Valerie.
2: Damn, that's serious.
0: That's crazy. Thank you for your call, Valerie. You have a beautiful day. Hey, Sergio.
5: Yes.
0: What's up, man?
5: Hey, how you doing, sir?
0: Doing awesome. We just want to hear about your pettiness. Are you the petty giver?
5: I am. My wife, in the kitchen, we have the coffee cups on the far right, and there's a wall next to it. She'll leave the door open, and it drives me so insane because I like all the doors shut. And then she'll go to the left side of the far end of the kitchen, and then she'll leave that door open when she's grabbing her medicines at night. And so I come in after she goes to sleep, and I open all the doors, all the cabinets up, so she has to close them in the morning, and I can hear slamming them.
2: There you go, bro.
0: I like how she returns the petty by slamming it.
33: Slamming.
0: Yeah.
5: I'll even open the bottom one.
0: Love it, Sergio. Have a wonderful day, man. Thank you for sharing.
2: I like that one.
0: Hey, Lacey.
6: Hi.
0: All right, share your petty with us. What's going on?
6: So, my mom is a horrible, horrible person. The worst person that you can think of. And my wife brought me to a candle there and voodoo dolls.
1: Yes.
2: Oh, boy. Oh, but let me sit down.
0: All right.
6: My wife brings to me the idea, hey, why don't we buy one for your mother and send it to her with no return address? Just to scare the crap out of her.
0: Oh, man. So did you?

0: We are in the process of mailing that doll.
1: Oh my.
2: We've never had a petty in process, like in real time.
1: Right.
3: And we need to know, does the voodoo actually work?
2: Or do we? I don't know.
4: No, that's terrifying to get a voodoo doll in the mail like that.
0: It's a real voodoo doll, but we're not doing anything to it because we're not that malicious yet.
3: You're just sending
0: it. If she continues her behavior the way that she's been.
3: Yeah.
1: What does she do that?
0: To send her a voodoo candle fully melted.
1: Oh, wow. What does she do that's so evil that requires this level of voodoo stuff?
0: She was just very abusive to me my entire childhood and allowed several different people in my life that, one of them got me pregnant at 16. So.
1: Okay. Oh, my God.
3: So, makes sense.
1: So, yeah, evil.
3: I feel your hurt. I feel your hurt on that one.
2: Whew, Lordy. Well,
3: keep us posted on the voodoo.
5: Well, and then fun backstory on voodoo dolls. Okay. Like way back when, black people could not have any writing down as for educational tools. It was against the law. And so... Black medics, they would create dolls of their patients and they would put a pin in where the pain was hurting. And so when they saw their patient again, they could see where they put the pin and see where their pain, it was a reminder of where their pain was hurting. Okay. And then people started thinking it was like witchcraft and voodoo.
3: But
5: and
3: it
5: stuff,
3: wasn't.
5: But it was like more medical reasons.
1: Oh, wow.
3: That makes sense.
5: It was their paperwork.
1: That's interesting.
3: Lacey with her petty and Justin with a little history lesson for us right there. Lacey. We wish you the best. Sorry you had to go through all that. Sorry the relationship is not very good.
6: Sad.
3: And let us know how the doll goes.
1: Let us know.
3: How much did it cost, by the way? Just wondering.
0: Probably only about $20.
3: Yeah. $20?
0: Okay.
3: It only cost $20 to cause pain.
7: But what if she... Can't that be considered a threat?
3: No, it's just a doll. She's not threatening her. She's just saying, hey, here's a doll.
1: Because you have to be in possession of the voodoo doll and be poking it for it to do anything, right?
3: Thank you, Lacey. Have a beautiful day.
5: And you have to believe in magic for it to work.
3: Right. Yeah. Or if they did put stuff from the mom in there and the mom's like, oh, let me put a pin in here. And she's like, ah. She's only doing it to herself. Interesting, though.
4: That's spooky.
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1: Woo!
0: The heat index is 106.1 and 104 and 105 for high temperatures tomorrow and Wednesday. So we're basically getting the hottest days of the summer so far.
1: Thursday and Friday don't look much better. Cools off a little bit. Only 103. Thursday and Friday.
2: This is the time to make your lasagna in the mailbox.
0: Yeah.
1: Okay.
0: Or on the concrete. Make cookies on the concrete or something.
2: Yeah. Friday.
0: More importantly, stay hydrated.
1: Yes.
0: And if you have puppies, be careful when you walk them because the concrete can get pretty hot for them.
1: I think every job needs to have, like FIFA did, hydration break.
0: Yeah, we like those hydration breaks. Yeah. In fact, we're going to take one real quick. Amanda, why don't you hook us up with that KISS FM traffic update?
3: From the KISS FM Traffic Center. In Fort Worth, look out for an accident reported on 35W southbound at Heritage Trace Parkway. And look out for an accident blocking the left center lane of 121 westbound at 35W. 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
2: So I saw a headline that there's some sort of mutant raccoon roaming the streets of Seattle, striking fear in people's hearts.
3: Mutant raccoon?
2: So you better believe I clicked on that.
3: Yeah.
2: And I there's pictures of this mutant raccoon. And if you picture a regular raccoon.
3: Yeah.
2: And maybe that raccoon mated with a basketball. That's what this mutant raccoon looks like.
4: It's a big.
2: It's literally just a little. It's a ball. And it's a raccoon.
5: It's a round raccoon?
2: Yeah.
5: Is it an AI raccoon?
2: It's a real raccoon.
3: No,
4: it's a round
5: raccoon. JC, are you talking about Jimothy?
2: Jimothy. That's his name.
5: We love him online.
2: Apparently, he just has a shortened spine. He suffers from something.
5: Aww.
2: And he's just out there not scaring people. He's just doing raccoon things.
5: It's the most preposterous looking raccoon I've ever seen. It is so short. It does not have a correct body.
2: And the legs are a little bit longer than normal.
5: But its mom loves him so much like it's a regular raccoon.
2: But it is, it's low-key cute.
5: It is cute. People love him. So they feel bad for him.
3: Yeah.
2: But people think he's a mutant. And Jimothy is just trying to live his life with his little short spine.
5: Oh, my God. Like a little basketball. When he runs, it's the most crazy thing I've ever seen. He's like...
3: God, you run.
5: He's like, what? Yeah.
2: Yeah. Yeah. Him and the, it is... That's it is scary.
6: I like the name Jimothy.
2: But Jimothy is cute. He's just doing regular raccoon stuff. He's not trying to be mean to people.
3: What is raccoon stuff? Like going through trash or is that possum stuff?
2: Just looking cute.
3: Yeah.
2: Doing a little thing with his face.
3: Yeah.
6: So he's just a raccoon in the wild that people are just documenting?
2: When I saw people were terrified, I'm like, how do you get terrified of this cute animal?
4: If that thing is running at me, I'm screaming.
2: He runs funny,
6: honestly,
2: but he suffers from short spine.
3: Maybe we should hook him up with, not in a hookup way, but Punch. Punch was kind of an
5: outcast. I saw people ranking them.
3: He was kind of an outcast, and then they threw him a stuffed animal or whatever from IKEA, and he's like all about it.
2: I'm going to put Jimothy above Punch right now as my favorite animal out there.
3: Really?
2: Yeah. I'm putting him up there.
7: Punch is so yesterday.
2: Yeah, it's all about Jimothy, dude. Jimothy's legit. All right, now that's happening over in Seattle, but today is National Pennsylvania Day.
5: Yes.
3: So what do we do on National
4: I used to live in Pennsylvania.
2: We just celebrate Pennsylvania.
7: I dated somebody from Pennsylvania.
2: Constitution.

0: Uchin was signed there, so that's a pretty big deal.
1: Yeah, they'd rock
2: it. It was also written there.
0: Yeah, it was also written there. Now, Audrey, you realize that you don't know much about Pennsylvania.
3: Nothing about Pennsylvania.
0: And you decided that we probably don't know much either.
3: Listen, we're getting to know each other, and I assume that if I don't know much about Pennsylvania, then y'all don't either, but I just was surprised to learn that Justin lived there.
2: Right, and thank you for asking where I lived.
4: Where did you live?
2: Thank you. Finally.
4: You just said Pennsylvania.
2: Well, no one asked.
5: You said Pennsylvania.
2: I lived
6: apparently
2: in
6: no one cares.
2: No one did. No. Absolutely no one.
4: Well, the thing is, we don't know much about Pennsylvania. So well, if you asked you where you live apart.
0: There. All right, so you live there?
2: Yeah.
6: Where?
2: Edinburgh.
6: Oh, wow. That's my favorite.
5: That's fascinating.
2: Yeah, it was like 15 minutes from Erie.
6: That changes everything.
5: Everything I ever thought yeah. about.
4: Yeah. We were about to guess that, though.
0: And we needed to know that why.
2: Well, because I used to live there.
0: Because you used to live there. So
2: and it's National Pennsylvania
0: since
2: Day.
0: Since you live there, Justin, you should win this game we're going to play.
2: I probably
3: trivia.
2: Will.
0: And play along, Kid Nation.
3: Actually, I don't want him to play now.
0: No, I want him to play.
3: No, because he's already said like three of the trivia questions in the process of this conversation we've had.
2: Oh, that it was written there and signed there?
3: No.
2: It also was.
5: Oh, you're giving away more of your questions.
0: There's questions.
3: This is no fun if he plays. It's supposed to make us look stupid.
2: I could never spell Pennsylvania.
0: Hold on. You did this with the
6: You had to move?
5: Well, pencil is P-E-N-C-I-L, so pencil.
4: Vania.
5: Vania.
4: Right.
5: Yeah. Boom, done.
4: And their flag is just an image of pencils.
5: Yeah.
3: How about we start with you guys, and if you can't get it, Justin, help.
6: Yes.
0: Okay. Justin's our phone a friend.
5: Okay.
6: You're our lifeline.
0: Phone a local.
2: I will be.
0: Okay.
3: What is the capital of Pennsylvania?
5: Big Al.
3: Yes, Big Al.
5: That would be Philadelphia.
3: It is not.
5: Oh.
0: JC.
3: Yes.
0: Edinburgh.
3: Nope.
5: Oh.
2: Pittsburgh.
5: Wait a minute.
4: Pittsburgh?
3: No.
0: Justin.
6: Allentown.
5: Big Al again. Scranton.
3: No.
2: That's Ohio.
0: No.
3: Anna, any guesses?
4: They already ran through all of my knowledge of cities in Pennsylvania. So.
3: Then, Justin, do you know?
6: Trenton. No, that's in New Jersey.
2: Oh, wait.
0: He said Pittsburgh.
3: The capital is.
0: Yeah, he got it wrong.
2: Pennsylvania City.
3: No, it's Harrisburg, you guys.
5: Harrisburg. Of course.
3: I wouldn't have known that either. God.
4: That was my next guess.
0: National Pennsylvania Day.
6: I memorized it for one test.
0: Yeah. National Pennsylvania Day is
6: and
0: off
6: immediately
0: to
6: forgot.
2: I already forgot.
0: Rough start so far. Okay, go ahead.
3: Pennsylvania gets its name from a famous man in history. What man is that?
6: William Penn.
3: Yes!
0: High five, Kelly!
3: I'd never even heard of him.
4: We all said that together.
2: Who is William Penn?
3: I don't know.
5: He invented the ink pen, dude. God, duh.
3: Is that true?
6: No.
3: Okay.
6: He was a famous settler.
0: He helped out back in the day.
7: Was he a Quaker? He was a leader of the Quakers.
6: And a
7: help, yeah.
0: Uh-huh. Love his oatmeal.
2: Settler. And also is home of the Amish.
3: That was going to be another question.
5: You need to let her ruin her question. Yes.
6: Justin.
3: Well, Justin ruined this.
2: It's more fun to give out the facts that I know than to answer the trivia I don't know.
3: Justin also gave away this question, but I'll see if you were listening to him. It touches one of the Great Lakes. Which Great
0: Lake
3: is that?
2: Lake Erie.
3: You were listening. I didn't think y'all listened to him.
2: We couldn't swim a lot there because there was a lot of E. coli in the lake.
0: Really?
4: How old were you?
5: It is Erie.
4: When you lived there?
2: I was in sixth grade.
0: How come I never knew you lived in Pennsylvania?
6: You've never mentioned it before.
5: Never.
2: Well,
5: not once.
2: We don't talk about Pennsylvania enough.
5: Well, that's why we have National Pennsylvania
3: Day. Game.
6: Well, why did you live there?
2: My dad got a job there.
6: Just for 1 year?
2: Yes. And so half of my sixth grade year, I was living there.
4: Well, because you moved around a lot, didn't you?
2: Yeah. And then I moved to Yuma, Arizona. And then,
0: well, this is about Pennsylvania.
3: Yeah, this is not the Pennsylvania Justin game.
2: San Antonio, and then Midland, Texas.
3: Pennsylvania is the snack food capital of the world, and it is home to 80% of the blank in the United States.
6: Hershey chocolate.
3: No, but Hershey chocolate is founded there. It produces 80% of what snack in the United States?
5: Sexual chocolate.
4: Hershey's Kisses.
6: No, that's Georgia.
3: It's a salty snack.
6: Pretzels.
3: Yes.
0: Crackers.
3: Pretzels. It produces 80% of the pretzels in the United States.
4: There you go.
5: And 80% of the crackers.
3: What famous...
2: famous settler.
3: That really threw me off. What famous address did Abraham Lincoln give there?
5: Gettysburg.
3: Yes, it is famous for a historic attraction. I thought it was a national monument, but it's not.
0: The Liberty Bell. It got a crack on it. It must be a plumber.
3: What is its name? It is the what state?
0: The the city.
5: Pennsylvania is brotherly love.
3: It's nickname.
0: No, not the city.
5: City, yeah.
0: Nickname is
2: the gorgeous state.
0: The birthplace of America.
5: The bell ringer. Yes. Bell ringer
2: the state. The blue state. The swing there. State.
3: You're not getting close.
4: The liberty state.
3: Keystone state.
5: Keystone, the beer.
4: Oh, like the beer?
0: Oh.
6: Like Keystone Cops?
0: Yeah.
3: Pennsylvania is the fifth most populated state in the United States. Does anyone want to try to guess what their population is?
5: Oh, the population
3: whoever, okay, how about everyone gives me one guess? Whoever is closest.
0: Okay, yeah. Right. Okay. Kelly, go first.
6: The fifth most?
0: Without going over.
4: Most populated?
5: State.
3: Yes.
6: I'll say 15 million.
0: Okay, that's good.
4: 15 million?
2: That's a good guess.
0: In the state?
2: That's a great
6: 15.
2: Guess.
6: I'm gonna is that a lot?
5: Yeah.
2: A lot.
5: Well, of course.
0: Million. No, you can't take it back. It's 15.
5: I'm going to say 9 million.
0: 9 million. Anna?
4: I'll say 8.2
0: million. 8.2
4: million.
0: Right. Justin?
2: I'm going to say 20 million.
0: 20 million. Wow. I'm going to go with one.
5: $1.
0: One okay. person.
3: So prior to asking myself this question, I would have guessed 2 million.
5: Okay.
3: But the answer is, in fact, almost 13 million.
0: Oh, oh
2: Kelly, you were
6: so
2: close.
6: Kelly. Scoffed me.
0: But you went over, so.
5: Yeah.
6: No. Scoffed
0: it. You went over.
4: Oh, so then closest without going over was Al?
5: Oh, yeah. I won. Boom.
3: That works for me.
0: Al's the king of Pennsylvania.
2: Al, what's the capital of Pennsylvania?
5: You just said Harrisburg. You know, it's also the only state in the United States that ends in the letter A. Oh.
2: It is.
6: Oh.
2: It is.
3: That's not true at all.
2: Because it could be
4: Welcome
2: Texas.
4: To the show, Audrey.
3: Oh. Was that a joke?
5: Thank you, Anna.
3: I wasn't here for that, y'all.
0: Welcome.
7: From inside the house, wow.
6: All right, you're right, Audrey. There is one other state.
5: There you go.
0: Of course.
2: One other Florida. State.
5: Sure.
0: Mm-hmm. Which will be there next week.
5: Next week.
3: I don't know this inside joke, y'all.
0: In fact, listen, next week as we broadcast live from the iconic Lowe's Miami Beach Hotel located in the heart of South Beach and steps away from the Atlantic. We've been there before, and we're so excited to head back there and check out their redesign, new culinary concepts, and more. It'll be a lot of fun, and you can actually follow along on air and on Instagram in the one of two states that end in the letter A, according to Kelly Raspberry, just like that.
2: Thank you for that fun game.
0: That was pretty fun, and we learned.
4: Pennsylvania. Lots of
6: Pennsylvania. Our driver in Mexico said it's important to learn five new things every day.
5: Okay, did you learn?
6: We learned about five things, we're done for the day.
0: Five things. Knock them out. Now, our love expert's going to be helping you out here with Love Letters to Kelly in 10 minutes.
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0: I really did have a listener come up to me and go, I really have to spend that money on bills? And I was like, nah.
2: No,
0: it's your you money, dude. Yeah. Shop for something. Buy yourself something nice with that $1,000.
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3: From the KISS FM Traffic Center, Mesquite, look out for an accident blocking two left lanes of 635 northbound near Town East Boulevard. And Fort Worth, look out for an accident blocking two left lanes of 121 westbound at 35W. 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
28: Yeah.
29: Dang right I was.
30: Bless you, Kelly.
31: Thank you. Right as we came back. I'm sorry.
30: All right, well, let's get ready because our love expert's ready to help you out. Loveletterstokelly.com is the website. And we call this segment
32: Love letters to Kelly.
33: Dear Kelly, you are the love expert.
31: Thank you. After that build up.
33: Right. I am a mom in my late 30s with a great group of friends. It seems like all of my friends have their own struggles, which, of course, that happens. The thing is, I love my life. I have an amazing husband, wonderful kids, great family, love my job. I'm just overall happy with my life. But when I get with my friends, I start to feel guilty even sharing anything about my life because it seems like everyone has significant worries in some area of theirs, whether it's their spouse, kids, job, etc. And I just don't have those problems. Of course, if I looked close enough, I could find something to complain about. But why would I do that if I feel truly happy? But why do I feel so guilty about this happiness? I feel like I'm not allowed to share the good things because I'm worried it might sound like I'm bragging or make somebody else feel bad. I know this is a crazy problem to have, but I can't help it. Is survivor's guilt a thing for happiness in life?
31: Oh.
33: And for the record, my friends have never made me feel bad about anything. It's definitely a me problem. But how do I get over this guilt of my own happiness?
31: Whoa. It's so funny you said survivor's guilt because I was going to use that analogy, yeah. Which you already picked up on that. I mean, look, you get together with your girlfriends, it becomes a big B-fest, right?
29: Yeah.
31: You know, people just want to complain and stuff. But, you know, there's nothing wrong with you being, you know, we all go through phases of life. Everything could change on a dime. Tomorrow, you could have something happen and you'll be right down there with them. So just be thankful for what you have. Count your blessings. I would hope that there's a balance that your friends don't just sit around and complain all the time. But we all go through periods of drama where you have, you know, teenagers acting up or somebody in the family has health problems. I mean, you're very, very fortunate. So, I mean,
29: like you said, it could change.
31: I mean, it could change in a heartbeat and then you're on the other end of it. But yeah. I mean, survivor's guilt, I mean, all I can say is what I've started doing every day, because I've had a lot of stuff. We got a lot of drama going on in my family right now, is I take a walk. And when I try to use that to pray as well. But before I start praying, I count off 10 things I'm grateful for every day.
29: There you go.
31: And sometimes it's like silly stuff, but sometimes it's like really important things. But, you know.
30: Can you repeat them?
31: Well, like yesterday, it was like I try not to repeat myself.
30: Right.
31: Right. But like, I'm very, very thankful that I was born in America. That's like one of the things I was grateful for yesterday. And I remember I was walking and I was looking at all the beautiful landscape of some of my neighbors.
29: Yeah.
31: And I'm like, I'm really thankful to live in a neighborhood where people take pride in their homes. Cause not every, you know, it's like things like that.
30: I'm sorry. I didn't mean to get you to listen.
31: No, it's okay. I'm just saying,
30: is your rule, can you just do the same 10 things every day?
31: No, I try to change it every day. That's why I'm trying not to repeat. So sometimes it's like, man, I've run out of things to be grateful for. But you know what? I was like, I smelled something the other day. I was like, I'm so thankful I can smell. My friend Tommy Jean can't smell.
33: What?
31: So there's things
28: because
31: that
28: of COVID,
31: she got a virus one time and she's lost all of her sense of smell.
28: That sucks.
31: And so things like that, you got to look for reasons to be grateful. And sometimes it's a stretch. You're like, what am I thankful for today? I don't know. I got off that track.
33: Perspective.
31: But anyway, just be thankful for what you have. Try to be encouraging and maybe people will want more of what you have. Don't let them bring them down because that's usually the thing. Negative brings down.
30: Yep.
31: It's harder for positive to bring up.
28: Choose joy.
30: Don't let them kill your happiness.
28: Believe
31: it. But it doesn't like
32: love letters.
31: Self-inflicted.
32: Love letters to Kelly.
1: Dear Kelly, you are the love expert.
31: I am.
1: Me and my girlfriend of 7 years have been saving money to escape and run away to Europe for the past 2 years.
31: Okay.
1: But lately, she's been having doubts about our plan, and she thinks that if we do this, her father will find us and shoot me.
31: Oh, my goodness.
33: Oh.
1: I find that to be exaggerated.
30: Yeah.
1: But she is serious, and I don't know what to do. But the fact that her father actually has a gun scares me.
31: Ooh, well, she's changed her mind.
1: We have collected around We have collected around $17,000, and we only need $3,000 more to proceed with our plans and move to Europe. But how do I get her back in reality without those silly thoughts about her father shooting us? A close friend of mine in Europe has already helped us out by providing us with canned food for 2 years to eat until we find jobs, and I can't just cancel all of this all of a sudden. Please help me by telling me how to get her back on her senses so we can move to Europe. Thank you, Kelly. That's from Zeke.
30: To make you feel better, I don't think you could bring a gun to Europe.
1: That's true.
3: You could probably buy one over there.
31: Well, I don't think they do guns. The father's going to chase her over there. Look, it sounds like she's having cold feet and doesn't want to do this. You get fired up for whatever reason. We're going to leave, move, do all these things. But then the closer it gets to reality of like, oh, we're really getting ready to do this, tap the brakes a little bit. I don't know necessarily that. I mean, is the father really like waving a gun in y'all's face? That's scary. You need to call the police.
30: And you're saying you're escaping.
31: But escaping escaping.
1: Probably a small town where everyone's just doing drugs and getting pregnant.
31: Well, that's that could be it, too.
33: What an assumption.
31: I'm not going to try to talk somebody into leaving the country just because, you know, she's changed her mind. And, you know, give her the, sorry that your plan is thwarted. You can still go. You got 2 years of canned food waiting for you, and now you can stretch that out to four because only one of you is going to be eating it.
33: So true.
31: But if you're so fired up about going, go. You know, if you're brave enough to go, go, and good luck. But don't drag somebody along. She just show her the grace. She's trying to get out of this. She doesn't want to go.
30: Where in Europe are they going, you think?
33: I don't know. I want to
3: go. Italy?
1: No.
31: That's a big deal. I mean, it's a big deal to give up everything you know, and it's like, oh, you know, leave my family, leave everything I know.
30: Yeah. I know.
1: Well, he wants to know how to get her to get back to her senses.
31: I'm not. No. I think maybe she's come to her senses and realizes, I got it pretty good here and I don't want to go.
1: Did not help him.
33: Yeah, that's scary.
30: It's wild, especially after Kelly just said she was so happy she was born in America.
31: I'm so happy. You ain't going to get me to talk her into moving.
1: She is a white woman in America.
31: Go on vacation. Take all that money and go on a first-class vacation.
33: Ooh, that sounds
3: there
33: nice.
3: There you go.
30: But if you were to move anywhere in Europe, Kelly, where would you want to live?
31: In Europe?
30: Yeah.
1: England?
31: I don't know.
30: I don't know. Their food there is kind of blah.
33: But they have a little bit of everything.
30: No, it's mostly fish and chips.
33: I guess.
30: And fish with eyeballs on
3: KFC.
31: My friend's daughter lived in Switzerland for a while, and it's beautiful, but it was just so expensive. Really expensive.
30: You got to be rich.
33: What about Spain?
31: I've never been to Spain.
3: They're kind of rich. They got $17,000.
31: I'm happy right here.
1: We know.
31: Let me just say, I'm happy right here.
30: Norway looks pretty dope.
33: Norway looks beautiful.
31: I would love to visit.
30: Maybe I could become friends with Erling Haaland.
33: And he's living a good life now.
30: But maybe, I think he lives in...
1: Maybe they can go to New England.
3: Yeah.
33: Mm-hmm.
3: Boston.
33: Mm-hmm. Wow. Or Pennsylvania. Now that we know so much.
30: I low-key kind of want to know and see all the food that they got, though.
31: The cans of food?
30: Is it canned tuna? Canned chicken?
33: And I would like to know what it is that they're escaping from.
3: Beans.
31: You know, there's a lot of questions that probably...
1: And
31: if you want to call them, do they have their number?
1: No, but they sound young. I think they're in their 20s. But I know... I grew up in Hobbs, New Mexico, and Midland. Small podunk towns.
3: In Pennsylvania.
1: Where people were just doing drugs and
30: getting pregnant.
1: And not beating teenage pregnancy.
31: Why not move to another part of the United States then? If you're just trying to escape where you are, you don't have to move to another country where you have to, you know, survive on canned food for 2 years and like some sort of survivalist thing.
30: And learn a new language?
31: I mean, that's a lot.
3: Yeah, there's
31: it's
3: Paris.
31: Not that simple.
3: There's a Paris in Texas and a Greece.
30: Yeah.
3: So you can move to a European named
1: city. But Europe's more exciting.
30: And an Italy.
3: Italy.
30: Go out there.
3: Yeah.
31: I think when you're young, you make plans and, you know, just, you got to give people the grace of backing out. Like I said, when it gets time to poop or get off the pot, they're like, I want to get off the pot. Let them get off the pot.
30: Well, if you want to write our love expert, because you're planning on moving to Europe or something.
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2: From the Kiss FM Traffic Center, Mesquite, look out for an accident blocking two left lanes of 635 northbound near Town East Boulevard. 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
23: A little heads up, we're going to be headed back to the Lowe's Miami Beach Hotel for our Kid Nation family vacation. This is going to be fun. We're going to be live from Florida all next week, sharing our adventures with you. 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
28: Whoa.
23: Yeah, so we're going to be
28: That's a lot of redesign.
23: The Kid Nation family vacation is officially back. But now we got to pick some bones. If you got a bone to pick, our phone number is 800-543-3548.
29: Yeah, Anna was picking her bone with you, JC.
23: Yeah, because my party made her hurt her calf and neck from jumping up and down and having too much fun.
30: It was so fun.
29: It made your bones hurt.
23: Right.
30: Yes.
23: Justin, you said you had a bone to pick with Daniel?
29: Yeah, I have a bone to pick with my boyfriend. Yesterday, I had the opportunity, privilege, I don't know. I got to go to Benihana's. It was great. Fabulous time. My boyfriend was not invited. So he decided to go watch The Odyssey.
23: Oh, he watched it without you.
29: Yes.
30: Without you.
23: You're in trouble, Daniel.
29: When I came home and he wasn't there, I was like, where are you? He was like, I'm in the movies. I was like, are you still watching The Odyssey? He said, see.
23: Yeah,
29: and I just couldn't say anything after that.
23: You shouldn't talk to him for about a week.
29: Right.
23: That's what it is.
29: But it's okay. He went to go see it with his mom, which is forgivable.
23: Mm-mm. I'm on your team.
29: And I'll find some friends and go watch it.
23: Well, we have someone here joining us that has a bone to pick with someone on the show, and that is Rebecca. Rebecca, how are you doing?
31: I'm good. How are you?
23: Doing excellent.
28: She sounds upset.
23: So everyone here in this, I know who it is, so I feel good about it.
28: She sounds upset.
30: So it's not JC.
23: Kelly is clutching her pearls.
30: I know it ain't me. One of y'all in trouble.
31: It's not Kelly.
23: It's not Kelly.
30: Oh, thank goodness.
23: Okay, who do you have a bone to pick, Rebecca?
31: I have a bone to pick with Big Al Max.
23: Oh, here we go.
28: I could kind of feel this coming.
23: This got really good.
28: All right, what did I do?
31: So, a while back, I played Are You Smarter Than Big Al Max. And I lost, which is cool. That's fine. But Big Al Max, being my favorite of all of you, was supposed to send me a Down the Hatch t-shirt, which I never received.
28: And then
31: it gets better. I had to buy a ticket and fly to Texas to go to Down the Hatch to buy my own t-shirt and eat his balls. And he had the audacity to not be there and be taking a nap.
29: Wow.
30: And he's still your favorite.
32: I think that's a whole skeleton.
23: That is so on brand with Al.
28: You have so many bones to pick with me. I apologize. I'm sorry. I'm so sorry.
32: What are you going to do to make it right?
28: What city do you live in?
31: I live in Kelly's area. I'm in Gallivan's Ferry. It's kind of like Ainer.
3: Okay. Oh, yeah, my daddy was born a Niner.
28: Okay.
4: So it looks like you got to get a ticket out there.
28: I guess I have to make a trip to South Carolina to see you.
4: With a
3: and
4: t-shirt.
3: Deliver a t-shirt.
28: And deliver a t-shirt. I'll be there July 4th next year. Yeah, July 4th next year.
4: Wow.
3: That'd be lovely.
28: Yeah. Rebecca, I'm sorry, Rebecca.
4: You're her favorite, and she even came out to see you, and you were napping.
28: I'm napping, yeah.
4: At that point, Rebecca, you should ask his employee to drive you to his house.
28: Yeah, I'm 5 minutes away. Yeah. But, you know, 5 minutes is 5 minutes.
31: You know, I wasn't going to be that kind of stalker.
28: Okay.
31: So.
28: Okay.
4: Yeah.
28: Well, I'm sorry. I do apologize. But I'm glad you did get to make it down.
4: Yeah. So you still don't.
31: I did. And your restaurant is amazing. And I got my t-shirt. So we're good.
4: Okay. You did get your t-shirt.
28: All right.
3: Good. Thank you for calling in.
4: Yes. Thank you, Rebecca.
29: All the way from Ainer.
4: Dang. Al.
28: Yeah.
3: Ooh, more people should call in with beef with Al.
28: No, that's another bit. That's a whole
4: different show.
3: Or anyone on the show except me.
4: By the way, we are getting asked because Big Al said he would pay someone to get a tattoo of his face on their body.
3: His logo
28: is my face. Oh, but yeah, on the
29: trip. And how much are we talking?
4: I think
28: $1,000.
4: $1,000 plus the tattoo getting done. And we had one gentleman that was going to do it. And then his wife said, no.
3: Yep. Hell no.
4: Yeah. So
28: I have my tattoo guy ready to do it.
4: So he had to bail out. So I guess
3: the offer's still available.
4: It's back out there on there.
3: Back on the table.
28: And again, not that I have a tattoo guy. It's just a friend of mine that I know that does tattoos like next door to me. So
3: you assume he'll do it.
28: Yeah, yeah, no. He said he'd do
29: it. Audrey's offered.
28: No.
3: Yeah. I'm open to give the tattoo or get it. I could be convinced.
32: To get Big Al's logo?
28: No, yeah, I wouldn't do you like that.
4: Why wouldn't you do it for her, but you would do it for someone
28: that
4: listens to our show?
28: I mean, I will if you want. I don't want you to feel obligated to do it. I don't want you to feel obligated to do it.
4: Do you feel obligated to do it, Audrey?
3: No, I just feel indebted to this show for taking me in.
32: Oh, God.
3: There are other ways.
4: So you feel obligated to do it?
3: There are other ways.
4: That's literally the definition.
3: No. I told you I'd die for this show. What's a tattoo?
32: Oh, don't do that.
4: No, see, no.
28: Don't do that.
29: It is $1,000, though.
3: Oh, yeah, I do need $1,000. That would be so nice.
28: Okay.
4: All right, well, we'll open it up to a Kid Nation member first.
28: Yeah.
4: Because we do have some. Again, your husband or wife have to be cool with it, or your parents. And then Alice just got to pick you out.
28: Yeah.
4: Just like that.
28: It's easy.
4: Now, Jaden James, who's Britney Spears' son, he kind of has a bone to pick with people. Because there's this conspiracy theory floating out there that his mom, Britney Spears, is a clone.
3: Yes.
5: It makes me really know, like, a lot of stuff on media, though, is, like, exaggerated and fake, yeah, because people know that how gullible people are, and they use that to their advantage, and anyone that sees it on media, they just see it, and if it has a lot of likes, they believe it. They don't even research it. They're like, wow, yeah, that's crazy, I believe it, though.
4: I mean, but let's be honest, that's a fun conspiracy theory.
3: It is fun.
28: Yeah.
3: But it's a real person in a real life, you know.
4: Yeah. It takes away the fun when you see the actual people that are affected by it.
28: Right.
3: Yeah.
4: And that it hits them wrong. But do you think there is a clone out there?
28: No.
4: Maybe not Britney, but.
3: Britney?
28: No, I don't think so.
3: The thing that gets me about Britney is her teeth change all the time. That's what gets me. Her teeth
32: they
3: change.
32: They do?
4: Yeah, but that happens. Yeah, teeth shift.
32: Yeah.
29: I thought she was wearing a night guard and then like.
3: And stop wearing
29: and
3: it.
29: I think she's biting
3: she
29: too hard
3: back.
29: When she sleeps.
3: Yeah.
29: And I think she's heavily medicated and her brain is
3: now,
29: not
3: there
29: the
3: are
29: same.
3: Body doubles. They do have celebrities
28: sure.
3: that go
28: impersonators
3: out.
28: Impersonators and
3: yeah,
28: whatnot.
3: Yeah, that happens a lot.
32: Well, and now, I mean, with technology getting so good, like I saw a video yesterday of a girl saying like, oh, this is my audition to play Britney in the biopic and it was her dancing and she looked just like Britney, identical. But I was like, is this one of those things where it's like you can put somebody else's face on your face though? And make it look
3: AI.
32: Like it's somebody else.
3: We don't know
32: yeah, you just don't know. Like, that could be anybody.
28: Right.
3: I mean, of all the theories for what's going on with Britney, I don't know if clone's the one that would hit for me. Because there's a lot of other
4: definitely
3: things.
4: Definitely not clone.
3: Yeah,
4: right?
3: Not clone. I don't think necessarily clone is the right. Well, I think people are using that, but maybe like body doubles.
4: Someone like, pretending you know, to be her.
3: In certain situations.
32: They should
3: in
32: get certain. Fired.
3: Yeah. But I don't know that there's a...
32: I'd be so mad.
3: But who'd be protecting her at this point? The label? I mean, she's not making new music. I don't know.
4: She's not going out on tour or anything like that.
29: Do you
4: that.
29: Think you would get along with your clone if you had one?
4: See, I want one for that reason. Just to see.
28: You want a clone? And
32: is a clone just a twin?
4: And
29: yeah,
4: that's the thing.
29: A twin.
4: Do you clone and then they're a grown-up like you? Or
29: that's
4: do you,
29: what I would want. I don't want to raise a little baby me.
4: You don't
29: want
4: to raise yourself?
29: No, because it's not going to be the same. I want
3: well,
29: like identical me.
3: I think that's how it
29: me.
3: Works. I think they put your cells into something new.
29: Right.
3: And but, what if this one was straight?
29: But this is a... Right.
4: Whoa.
29: But,
32: it's like alternate universe.
29: Yeah.
28: We have straight Justin on the phone right now.
29: Hello.
6: What's up, bro?
28: Hey, straight part-time Justin. How are you, man?
6: Hey, how's the gamey doing?
29: Fabulous. Doing well.
6: Good to talk to you, man.
29: So, straight Justin, do you have a girlfriend?
6: I sure do.
29: Oh, yeah. Really? What's her name?
6: Danny.
29: Yeah,
7: for Danielle.
6: What's your boyfriend's name?
29: Daniel. Wow.
28: Wow.
29: That is so double date. Do you have kids, straight Justin?
6: I do have kids.
29: How many?
6: 52, dude.
29: What?
6: College was crazy.
29: My dad would be so proud.
6: I know, man. I was like, what? All these chicks want me?
29: That's right. So you happily married?
6: Defined happily.
29: Oh, okay. Oh,
6: yeah. Wow. Yeah. No.
29: No.
6: Yeah, no, man.
32: Sorry, Danny, if you're listening.
6: You just hates relationships. Like I told you, college was dope. And then I got married to Danny, and then now it's not dope. So
28: okay. Wow. Well, sorry to hear that.
6: It's okay. Justin. It's okay.
32: You sound like one of my Sims.
29: Yeah. Do you also have a SpongeBob tattoo?
6: I sure do.
29: Okay.
6: I sure do.
29: On the right side or left?
6: It's on my left side.
29: Oh my God, we're the same.
6: I know, dude.
29: I hate twin.
6: I know. But Loki, I'm also a little gay.
29: I figured.
4: Oh, there he goes.
29: It's that gay gene.
4: Straight Justin joining us on the show.
8: Yesterday, I ran into a guy that's gay. Well, oh,
32: transition. Save
7: what
32: that.
7: A transition.
32: Save that.
8: Just real quick. He's like, this is my fiance. It's a girl.
29: What?
8: And I'm like,
4: so he's not gay?
8: And I'm like, wait a minute. It's a table of five people. I'm like, wait a minute.
4: Oh, boy.
29: Okay. Like, you're gay.
8: I didn't say that. I wouldn't say that. That would be very inappropriate.
7: Why do you think he's gay? He said he's gay?
8: I've known him. I've known him for a while.
4: Okay. And
7: you've seen him in gay relationships?
4: But you said yesterday I ran into a gay dude, and you just said you've never asked him.
8: I've known him for a while. I knew he was in a previous time period.
4: Oh, prior.
8: But now he's engaged to a female.
32: Are you sure this wasn't his straight clone?
8: I don't know. Maybe it was.
9: Does everyone at the table know this? Or
8: yeah.
9: Okay, good.
8: Yeah, he wasn't like, I didn't.
4: Even his girl?
8: I assume. I never said anything. I was like, wait.
4: Asking
8: and
4: the
8: everybody kind of was kind of laughing at the table. I'm like, wait.
7: Could he swing both ways?
4: If you, because you could be.
7: Maybe it's a lavender. Maybe it's a lavender marriage.
32: And those are very in right now on TikTok. A lot of gay guys are asking for a woman to get lavenderly married to them.
29: Also, bisexuals exist.
32: Yeah.
9: Quick definition of lavender marriage.
32: It's a gay man with a straight woman, and you both agree to get married.
29: Well, it's a gay man and a lesbian together, and they had to hide from.
32: Society?
29: They had to hide in society, so they the relationship is fake, but they're together, so no one questions who they are.
32: But on TikTok, they're looking for straight wives who just have been treated wrong by straight men.
4: Got it. Dang, that's a lavender man.
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3: From the Kiss FM Traffic Center. In Douglas, look out for construction blocking the left lane of 35 East southbound at Empire Central Drive. And look out for an accident blocking two left lanes of 635 westbound at Royal Lane. I'm Amanda with your Kiss FM traffic update. 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
3: Because of a fire, a wildfire.
1: Oh.
0: Yeah, and then I think we also have on here, Big Al will do a live commercial.
1: And he did.
2: And you did.
4: Yeah. Did you cross that
0: line? I'm crossing it off now.
4: Boom. What else am I supposed to do?
0: Have relations.
4: Oh.
1: You bought
2: the three pack.
1: So.
3: And we're going to Miami.
1: Yeah. So
3: next week.
1: You know what I'm saying?
2: You got to create new memories there.
0: Okay.
1: Yeah, but he got
2: dumped.
1: Notoriously dumped at that hotel.
0: Does it count that we put Justin Bieber halftime show?
2: There you go. He has a halftime show.
0: We didn't specify. It says Justin Bieber halftime show.
1: Hold on, VAR check.
4: That's legit.
2: It was an implied Super Bowl, but that's still a halftime show.
3: That's still a halftime show.
1: More people watched this than they did the Super Bowl.
0: I'm crossing it off.
3: So. Cross it off.
2: Well, we got to get to that, but you know, Spain beat Argentina 1-0. This is the second time Spain has won. The first time was back in 2010.
1: Mm-hmm.
2: Poor Messi in tears at the final whistle. There were fights breaking out. Argentina's players pouted and turned their backs when Spain got the trophy. It was a hot mess. But not as big of a mess, maybe, as some people think was the halftime show. It was America. We're going to do it. And they may never do it again because it's getting mixed reviews, mostly negative. Critics calling it underwhelming, a complete mockery, an abomination.
1: Wow. I don't know if it was an abomination.
2: A fever dream.
1: Maybe.
2: Not argue that.
1: Yeah, that's pretty good.
2: One person said it was just crap.
1: So
2: Madonna was up first. Yeah. I'll be honest. I didn't watch. I have to go back and watch it on YouTube. But Madonna was up first. I heard she lip synced to music.
1: And those two guys with her are Ronaldo and Ronaldinho, who are famous Brazilian soccer players, legends.
2: Well, they had lots of roller skating dancers around her. Animal from the Muppets played drums to Seven Nation Army. Uh-huh. BTS did Dynamite. Listen, I went on X just to see halftime show comments. It's just flooded with BTS Army.
3: They were amazing.
2: That's every comment.
3: They could have done the whole halftime themselves.
2: Well, that's what some people are saying. That was followed by Jason Sudeikis as Ted Lasso introducing Justin Bieber, who ground things to a screeching halt with an acoustic performance of Everything Hallelujah.
1: I think it would have been better if it was like upbeat.
5: Despacito would have been perfect.
3: Okay. Thank you.
0: Yes. That would have been good.
2: Then Shakira and Burna Boy popped up again to sing the anthem for the World Cup. Dai Dai.
1: And I liked that. I liked the little kids.
2: Should have had Emma Kelly do a cameo, a little guest appearance on that.
3: She should have done My Hips Don't Lie.
2: And finally, Coldplay, a bunch of fourth and fifth graders. They closed out the show wearing these jerseys and spelling out love on the field because Chris Martin was in charge of this. And you know, that man is just walking love. He truly is. We met him. He is the nicest man ever. Yeah. Very, very tall.
1: The best.
2: But he's just all about love. Now, among the comments, Madonna and Bieber and the kids at the end could have been cut out. Should have just been BTS and Shakira.
3: Thank you.
1: Yeah.
2: The players should not have to tolerate that. It's the biggest game of most of their careers, and they should not be bending their routines around half-hour halftime shows.
1: True.
0: Mm-hmm. It was long.
1: Yeah.
2: Watching the World Cup halftime show left me speechless. The football was the entertainment. The halftime show was cultural degradation.
1: Oh. Whoa.
3: Any positive comments?
2: I'm just reading the negative ones. They're more fun.
5: It was just so random. I saw one person online be like, this is like when everyone in a group project had different slides they were assigned to, but no one saw each other's.
0: Yeah.
1: Oh.
5: Just all the different parts of it.
0: Pretty accurate.
2: So Shane Gillis broke 2 Guinness World Records Friday night, JC.
1: Is it audience at a comedy show?
2: Yeah, it was at Lincoln Financial Field. That's the home of the Philadelphia Eagles. He set the record for the most tickets sold for a comedy show by a solo comedian.
4: Okay.
2: 77,047.
4: Wow.
2: And the largest audience for a comedian, 73,496. So about 3,500 didn't bought tickets and didn't show up.
1: 73,000.
2: Yeah. But that's how many tickets were sold. Yeah. Over 77,000 were there.
1: Wow.
2: It's a new title from Guinness. They set the number to beat at 54,000. They said they've always tracked attendance records, but never considered ticket counts as being an accomplishment. But the current record by a female comedian, Naomi Watanabe.
4: Okay.
2: She sold 44,356 tickets I've had too much caffeine this morning. Oh, I'm sorry. At the Tokyo Dome on February 11th of this year. I've never heard of her. Hmm. Naomi Watanabe.
1: No.
4: Okay.
1: Can a comedian could borrow a stadium and invite people in and try to break that record right without selling the tickets?

0: Yeah, because he, but he said both. He said to the soul and audience. Yeah. So you could.
1: Which is really good.
0: Yeah. Maddie Healy and Gabriette Bechtel, I think it's Bechtel. They got married at Madonna's old home in L.A., Castillo del Lago.
1: Oh.
0: Yeah. Guests included the 1975 bandmates, George Daniel and his bride, Charlie XCX. Not a lot of names that I recognize otherwise. I mean,
2: sure
0: just
2: a lot of British celebrities
0: that mean nothing to me. Yeah, but it was, you know, I saw the pictures online. It looked really cute. Mel C got married from the Spice Girls.
3: Oh, really?
0: And everybody was there except for Victoria Beckham Posh Spice. Oh. But I heard that she designed the bride's wedding dress.
4: Oh.
0: So she was there in spirit and in fashion. It was a slip dress. Victoria has a very simple slip dress look.
3: Was she the one that used to be married to Eddie Murphy?
0: No.
1: She had a baby with him.
3: Baby with him. Okay.
0: No. That's Scary Spice. Mel B.
1: Oh, that's Sporty Spice.
0: Mel C is Sporty Spice.
3: Got it. Okay.
0: She got married to an Australian model named Chris Dingwall.
5: Mrs. Dingwall.
0: Wow. Yeah, they've been together a long time, but she's 52 and just getting married. I know a lot of my girlfriends are like, I want to get married. But, you know, younger people, when I get letters, you know, they're from 20 years old, 30 years old. I'm like, even if you don't get married, like my second marriage was later in life, you still, I mean, let's just say you live to like 80 something years old. That's like 30 years with the same person, even if you get married in your 50s.
4: That's a lot.
0: So, I mean, don't rush things.
5: Yeah, Audrey.
4: I'm not rushing nothing. I'm single.
5: I know.
0: But Jelly Roll and Bunny XO, the divorce is final.
3: That was
1: They went through it.
0: So I guess they were kind of working out some stuff before
3: must have been.
0: They were married almost 10 years. So his real name is Jason DeFord, and her real name is Alisa DeFord. But we call them Jelly Roll and Bunny XO. They finalized the divorce. The court documents show that Bunny is going to receive one confidential lump sum payment. No ongoing alimony. They agreed to divide multiple homes. And I think she was showing off a tour of one of them she got. They're dividing up the vehicles, an aircraft, intellectual property and business assets.
1: Hold on one second. Jelly Roll had aircraft money?
5: He's got a lot of hits.
4: Yeah.
1: Wow.
4: And he's been on tour for a while.
0: But they also have a mutual non-disparagement clause. Neither one is allowed to publicly criticize or trash talk the other.
5: That's a good clause.
0: What happens if you do? I guess you get fined.
5: Yeah, probably. You have to pay money.
4: You got to give back the aircraft?
5: Yeah.
0: Yeah. Hmm. Let's see. What else do I want to talk about? There's so much going on.
1: So much.
0: Mm.
1: It was a big weekend.
4: Lots.
0: Oh.
3: Movies?
0: Well, yeah, The Odyssey. I could talk about that, right? If you went to the box office this weekend. I mean, you went to the movies this weekend. I am going to go see The Odyssey with my husband. He's been very much looking forward to it. But we have our son Dylan with us right now, and he doesn't care about it, so we're waiting. But it was number one at the box office with $124.5 million, the top R-rated opening of the year.
1: And it's R-rated because it's gory, right?
0: Globally, close to $140 million. Yeah. So a total, grand total, $264.1 million its opening weekend. Amazing. That's a lot.
3: That's a lot.
1: Yeah.
0: And then way behind in second place with $19 million was Disney's live-action Moana. People that see it say they really like it. Have you talked to anybody that's
1: seen it? I've talked to kids that have seen it, and they say they prefer the cartoon one.
5: I bet. Oh. Nothing beats animation.
1: The animation one is...
4: And it hasn't been enough time. I feel like a lot of the other live actions ones they did for movies that came out so long ago.
1: Right.
4: Yeah, Moana came out not that long ago.
5: I want a live action Hercules.
4: Ooh. You've been asking for that.
5: I've been asking.
0: I would like
4: that. Write a letter.
5: Noah Centineo.
0: And a Tarzan.
5: Please.
0: You've got Minions and Monsters in Disney's Toy Story 5. By the end of the day, it could shift because they're so close in earnings. Number 3 and number 4, both right at $14.8 million. And Scary Movie still doing very well. Evil Dead Burn closes out the top 5 with $5 million this weekend. And that's today's entertainment report.
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0: from the Kiss FM Traffic Center. In Dallas, look out for an accident blocking two left lanes of 30 eastbound at Dolphin Road. And look out for an accident blocking two right lanes of Dallas North Tollway northbound at Royal Lane. I'm Amanda with your Kiss FM traffic update. 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
1: From the Kiss FM Traffic Center. In Douglas, look out for an accident blocking two right lanes of Douglas North Tollway northbound at Royal Lane. In Fort Worth, look out for construction blocking the right lane of West Loop 820 southbound at West Point Boulevard. I'm Amanda with your Kiss FM traffic update. 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

0: Hey, you. Yeah, you. 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
1: And I don't know why I'm whispering. Listen, we are trying to get you hooked up with $1,000. You don't want to pay your bills this month. I mean, who does? We will take care of it with $1,000. You have so many chances to win. Every hour on the hour, you're shot at 1K. So coming up in 10 minutes, another chance for you to win.

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That's a bill, and it's an expensive one. 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

0: I wish I could win $1,000 on 106.1 Kiss FM. We're paying your bills. You take these 1K, you can pay your bills or do what you want with it. But since I can't win, let me go ahead and give it away. Amy, you are my $1,000 winner.
1: Oh my God, that's awesome.
0: I'm so excited for you. How long have you been trying to win this money?
1: Since the beginning. So however many years you guys have been doing this.
0: Okay. Well, for a very long time. Well, you've been real consistent and it paid off. Do you have any fun plans? What do you want to do with it?
1: Maybe splurge on some new clothes or something. Take some friends out to dinner.
0: Oh my gosh, that sounds like the perfect. That's exactly what I would do. Go shopping and then spoil my friend. So very happy you got to take home this money. And don't forget, there's a ton of chances. More where that came from. Another one coming up at 11. Stay close.
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0: So you need two things to win these $1,000 on 106.1 Kiss FM, paying your bills with these 1K. And number one, you're going to need a phone. That's a non-negotiable. And number two, you need to be positive. And you need to be consistent. So I'd say you need three things to win this money. It is every hour on the hour. So many chances to win. And Joanna is yet another one of my winners.
1: For real?
0: I'm so for real.
1: Okay. Wow.
0: Now that you've won these 1K, any plans? What are you going
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How do we get here again? Monday. The good news is August is right around the corner, which means Halloween and the best time of the year. 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

0: 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I mean, let her talk.
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0: 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Another shot at 12.

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0: $10,000. 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
0: You are going to be beyond excited to use this money, these $1,000, to pay your bills and use your money to have fun. Whether you've been, you know, eyeing some new shoes, a new watch, maybe you want some new tattoos. 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I'm not going to tell you what to do with your $1,000. Right after Dracula. Good luck.

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1: 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Or if you don't even want to pay your bills and you want to take this money and go shopping, you want to plan a little vacation, even a little staycation here in DFW. It's really up to you. The money is yours. We are 10 minutes away from making you 1K richer. Stay here.

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Well, 106.1 Kiss FM is paying your bills next. I can throw up just thinking about bills. Ew, remember when we were kids and we didn't have to pay bills? We wanted to grow up so bad, and look at us now, regretting it. Having to pay these bills will be the end of me. Good news is, you have a chance at getting them paid for by us with these 1K. Or you know what? You get to do whatever you want with your money because it's yours, and your shot is

0: juicy, crispy dollar bills are on 106.1 Kiss FM. We are paying your bills with 1K. I got Bill on the line. Bill, you are one of my $1,000 winners.
1: Fantastic. That's great. I've been trying forever.
0: Well, how do you feel? You've been trying forever. You just won 1K. How long have you been trying?
1: It's been several months. And I know that this contest comes and goes.
0: It does. Okay, so you know it comes and goes. You know you get a random number. Why did you send me the voicemail the first time when I called?
1: Well, I let you go to voicemail because it came up as no caller ID. So
0: true.
1: And then you called back, so I was like,
0: Well, I'm glad you took it. You're 1K richer. What are you going to do with it?
1: Probably end up buying some lawn equipment and taking my wife out to dinner.
0: You know what? That sounds like a wonderful plan. Lawn equipment is so expensive. This is something, a hard lesson I had to learn once I became an adult and, you know, need landscapers and whatever. So listen, so excited for you. Winning this money, it's $1,000. And there's more chances where that came from. 106.1 Kiss FM, paying your bills with 1K. Another shot coming up at 2.
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And for those who celebrate, you know, it just commemorates the day the first man walked on the moon in 1969. Or did he? 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
20: This could be you right here, just like Francine.
21: 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You got to be kidding me. Oh, my God. I won $1,000.
20: You're going to win $1,000. 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Little after 2. You could wait that long, right? 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

an acoustic guitar, and this man's voice. Hallelujah. Sometimes that's all you need, right? Especially when the voice is Justin Bieber's. Singing at the World Cup final half yesterday, man, I think he was my favorite. 106.1 KISS FM.

0: Crystal is on 106.1 Kiss FM. She's in Grapevine, too. Crystal, living the dream on a Monday, right? What are you doing?
1: Yeah, right now I'm getting gas. I just got groceries. So much fun.
0: Having a blast, man. I wish I was at Target with you right now. Because you said you walked in there for one thing and left with like 50.
1: Oh, that's how it goes for me. 100%.
0: Every time I'm in Target, man. Well, hey, stop spending money because it's only 2:15 on a Monday. You're already through your weekly budget. We'll take care of it. 3 p.m., another 1,000 getting handed out. So stop spending and keep listening.
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1: 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I hope your AC works in your car, and I hope you're blasting it right now. Can you even hear me over that? Like, crank it all the way. 100, 100, 100 every day this week. 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

if there was anyone to represent the Lone Star State on the biggest stage for the entire world before the World Cup final yesterday, it is that man right there, Austin Richard Post. Obviously crushed it. He's the man, 106.1 KISS FM.

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1: We don't stop, man. 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Just like your bills don't stop coming in, man. I feel like I pay one every single day these days. 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Less than 10 minutes, 3 o'clock, I will pay your bills and give you $1,000. Stay right here.

0: You ready to get your bills paid or what? Because we're doing that. 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
1: 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I'm gonna have

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1: 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It's Matt Holliday, and the World Cup wrapped up yesterday over in New York last night. Spain defeating Messi and Argentina, and the halftime show was pretty spectacular, too. Madonna was there, opened it up. Then Ted Lasso intro, Justin Bieber. BTS was there, biggest group in the world, performed. They'll be coming here to Arlington soon. Man, we had a Shakira and Burna Boy. Coldplay wrapped it up, too. And at least here in North Texas, the World Cup overall delivered a 2.1 billion economic impact to North Texas. 160 mil directly in Arlington. Hospitality, tourism, that industry booming, 31 mil. Frisco, one of the suburbs that had the biggest economic boom, $15 million in localized spending there. And I mean, I guess we made a lot of money, even though for us, the locals, it just seemed like everything was overpriced and overcrowded when it came to the roads, bars, and restaurants. But I'm glad everyone had a good time. Hopefully you saw a game or two, went out to a watch party, and enjoyed it.
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0: 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Are you still on the phone? 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

0: All right, we got Christine in the car right now. It's Matt. She's on 35. This is 106.1 Kiss FM. Who's in the car with y'all right
1: now? My little ones. I got a 10-year-old and a 5-year-old.
0: Aw, they sound cute and really expensive. Can we get you $1,000? Let's pay your bills. We're going to do that at 4 again, all right?
1: That's awesome.
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1: 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It's Matt Holliday, and the World Cup wrapped up yesterday over in New York last night. Spain defeating Messi and Argentina, and the halftime show was pretty spectacular, too. Madonna was there, opened it up. Then Ted Lasso intro, Justin Bieber. BTS was there, biggest group in the world, performed. They'll be coming here to Arlington soon. Man, we had a Shakira and Burna Boy. Coldplay wrapped it up, too. And at least here in North Texas, the World Cup overall delivered a 2.1 billion economic impact to North Texas. 160 mil directly in Arlington. Hospitality, tourism, that industry booming, 31 mil. Frisco, one of the suburbs that had the biggest economic boom, $15 million in localized spending there. And I mean, I guess we made a lot of money, even though for us, the locals, it just seemed like everything was overpriced and overcrowded when it came to the roads, bars, and restaurants. But I'm glad everyone had a good time. Hopefully you saw a game or two, went out to a watch party, and enjoyed it.
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0: Shout out to that guy, JB, crushing the halftime performance at the World Cup final last night. It is 106.1 Kiss FM. I'm Matt, and this is Olivia Rodrigo, who will drop dead if you kiss her, and I will drop dead if I stand outside for more than 3 minutes.
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0: dude,
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0: I want to go swimming when I get home.
1: Yeah, thank God we have a pool. I know.

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0: my gosh, thank you for listening to 106.1 Kiss FM. You're the best for having us on. I got a bunch of people conferenced in on my phone trying to give me some more money. All right, listen. On the count of three, we're going to say give Colt a raise.
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20: 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And yet, in these moments, there's also something we don't do. We don't act based on how they look, who they love, where they're from, or what they believe. 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Because the things that make us different will never change what makes us human. 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
3: So the issue is, like, we have a lot of money and we don't know what to do with it. 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